It's another nonstop music wing ding on X96. I'm Todd Newcomb, and for Louise, who's heading home from work in Lehigh, just driving home from Lehigh right about now, according to her text. She wanted Somber to be included in the playlist. Here's Back to Friends on X96.

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0: That's a Cult. 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Another band that's coming to town is Smashing Pumpkins. They're going to be here later on toward the end of October. And I've got one of their classics on the way, along with the latest from Temper City. 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

0: The bribery will continue tomorrow on X96 because we've got $1,000. 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
1: 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We're talking about actual gasoline. You know, petroleum distillate, the kind you put in your car from a gas pump.

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Well, maybe. X96, I'm Doug Wilde until midnight. Coming up here at 8:01 p.m., local music from Utah's own. Password is password. I mean, that's what my password is. Don't tell anybody. Great stuff coming up. Your chance to score tickets for Empire of the Sun. I've got Rage, Edge Hill on the way. And right now, kicking off the show is some Steve Lacy. Come on, come on.

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0: Big event coming up Saturday. It's pumpkin spice time. Great way to kick off the fall season. Craftober happening on Oakland Avenue between Main and West Temple. Saturday, noon to 5. There's going to be some delicious food, cocktails, live music, performances, vendors, all kinds of great stuff. Again, Craftober for South Salt Lake's Creative Community Festival. We'll see you there. Coming up, let's get back at it. Some great stuff from Collective Soul. I've got some Rage on the way. Noah Khan. Anything else? 33986. 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

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They've put out 4 albums, including a documentary, and they went on a giant tour with Live, including Utah. I saw them twice

I've got more tickets for Empire of the Sun. Be listening for a keyword this hour, and I'll hook one of you up. Let's continue on. I've got Rage, the 801 at 801 tonight is Password. Right now, back at it with Edge Hill, X96.

0: 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I've got Third Eye Blind Noah Kahn. 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

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Their vocalist has created a new way to sing. He whispers and he sings at the same time. 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
1: 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We're going to go to Utah County tonight. It's a three-piece, and they've actually got a free show coming up here October 30th at the Utah City Food Truck Rally in Vineyard. Amoeba is going to be opening up for the band Password is Password. Let's do it. Their single this year, it's called Wabi Sabi, X96.

That is Password out of Utah County. Again, a really cool trio. And they're doing a free show coming up here October 30th in Vineyard as part of the Utah City Food Truck Rally. That sounds like a lot of fun. Food truck rally with music. I mean, it doesn't get better than that. Hey, if you're in a local band and you'd like to be on the segment, send us your tunes, x96.com/local. 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

X96. We've got some good stuff, classic Foo Fighters, 3 Days Grace. And right now, it's time for the 801 concert calendar, nothing but local shows. Kicking it off with the Velour, they've got their open mic happening right now down in Provo. Great way to introduce yourself to a very cool crowd of very enthusiastic people. I love the open mic at Velour. Coming up here at Kilby Court tonight as well, Vice Versa with Needles and Tinsley Smith. We've got Weed Hemoth and Feral Cat at Kilby Court coming up here on Friday with

0: decide. Ari, the album release with Chi Chi and the Filibusters, that's happening at Valor coming up here on Saturday. Wasatch Underground Punk Fest is happening at the Boardwalk in Orem. And wrapping it up next Monday at Kilby Court, we've got Porchlight with Superhero. 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
1: 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We're talking about actual gasoline. 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

Utah is all about breaking records. In fact, this last month, it's been officially confirmed as today, that Utah set a state record for severe weather warnings in the month of September. I mean, you know, flash floods, downpours, monsoon stuff. I don't know if that's a good record or not. Anyways, exciting stuff. Here we go. Some new stuff from 3 Days Grace, X96.

0: $1,000 a day. It is back, my friends. The X96 $1,000 cash bribe. It's really, really easy. When you hear a keyword, there's four of them throughout the day. You text that keyword back and you're qualified. It's like putting your name in the hat. At the end of the day, we pull a name out of the hat. Seriously, $1,000 every single day. And we're going to be doing this for a couple more weeks. So be listening. It is the $1,000 cash bribe. And while you're listening to the station, just imagine what you would do with an extra $1,000. I know what I would do. In the month of October, I would have to buy like some really cool like Halloween decorations that'll piss off the neighbors. Or maybe I'll just buy gas. Yeah, I'll do the boring thing. I'll buy just gasoline. X96.
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Millard County, that's where I grew up. There's a giant multi-agency investigation happening after thieves pulled off a massive heist in Millard County, siphoning off over 1,400 gallons of commercial fuel from a storage site. And everyone's asking, why? I mean, it's not like gas is $5 a gallon. I mean, seriously. Here we go with the new one from Social D. It's tonight, X96.

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Yeah, don't bite that hand, please. 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

Let's check out some gaming news. We got some big releases today. A chaotic multiplayer party brawler, Neighbors Suburban Warfare, officially landed on Xbox storefronts today. Gold Digger, that got released today. It's an addictive new incremental digging simulator. I mean, you've got a shovel. I mean, you might as well go get a real shovel and just start digging holes. And finally, the Vorlek officially launched across digital storefronts today, bringing colorful dimensions, synthwave tracks, and old school fight bosses, including Mike Tyson's punch out. Just kidding, I added that last part, but that would be cool, right? Here we go, some new stuff from the neighborhood X96.

0: Party time, my friends. This weekend, it's happening in Salt Lake City. It's called Craftoberfest. It's happening on Oakland Avenue between Main and West Temple. It's free, but bring some money for the local food, brews, cocktails. They've got some performances happening, vendors, of course, and that's a great way to kick off the fall season. Do it. It's pumpkin spice time. 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Speaking of, Revivalist and Finger 11 coming up. 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

So this is pretty odd. Back in the 90s, the Gallagher brothers, they used to argue a lot. I guess that's not odd. But what's really odd is the sound engineer recorded all of this, and he's auctioning all of this banter. He's auctioning all of the audio off, and he's actually fetching a pretty penny, $1.6 million. And of course, Oasis is like, I don't think so, but it's happening. I've got more tickets for Empire of the Sun coming up later on this hour, along with new stuff from Cage the Elephant and Muse. Right now, this is Steve Lacy on X96. Come on.

0: X96, little NXS. I'm Doug Wilde here. If you haven't heard, we're bribing you to listen to this radio station. It's that time of year. We need some ratings, so we're going to bribe you guys to listen to X96. It's that simple. We're giving away $1,000 a day, and this is how you win it. Radio from Hell, they've got a couple keywords. Nick Davis has a couple keywords. Todd Newcomb has a keyword. When you hear them, you text them back. At the end of the day, we're going to draw somebody's name out of the hat and give you an extra $1,000. Now, I posed the question earlier, what would you do with an extra $1,000? 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I've got a great text message. I would buy $1,000 worth of scented fall candles, light them all at once, and see if your house can actually smell like a whole forest. 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

0: Hey, if you like spooky stuff and haunted houses and stuff like that, Fear Factory, Radio from Hell, has your chance to win tickets. The Grim Ghost Tour is happening. The Zombie Bus and The Haunting Itself, featuring six stories of terror. That is happening now with Fear Factory. And again, you can get some freebies with Radio from Hell first thing tomorrow. We're going to get back at it. I've got some great requests coming up. How about that? We've got some Sam Fender. We're going to do some Simple Minds. And somebody told me that they wanted to hear The Killers. So we'll throw that up next.
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X96, Duran, Mr. Wilds here. Got lots of good stuff this hour. New stuff from Young the Giant, System of a Down, and we'll do some Green Day. Right now, it's almost Monday.

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0: $1,000. We're bribing you every day. We're giving $1,000 away every single day. I know that blows my... That's a lot of money. But we'd love to give it to you. All you got to do is listen for keywords. Radio from Hell, they've got a couple. Nick Davis has a couple. And Todd Newcomb has one, wrapping it up in the afternoon. And every time you text that keyword back, it's like putting your name in the hat. At the end of the day, we're going to pull a name out of the hat. And that is how the contest works. What would you do with an extra $1,000? Or maybe $2,000? Yeah. Here's details on how you can win even more money.
1: 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No, not that kind of gas. We're talking about actual gasoline. You know, petroleum distillate. The kind you put in your car from a gas pump.

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New stuff from Tame Impala, X96, Doug Wild here. 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It's called FTR. 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

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We're talking about actual gasoline. You know, petroleum distillate. The kind you put in your car from a gas pump.

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You know, petroleum distillate, the kind you put in your car from a gas pump.

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7: 90%?
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6: 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And now, here's your host who tells me he's as regular as the old faithful geyser, Kerry Jackson.
8: Oh, I thank the devil for that as well.
1: There's a picture of the devil on it.
6: Yes, it is satanic. It brings mental sunshine.
8: You just have to sell your soul. That's all.
6: All right.
8: Easy. The randomizer has picked a contestant, Gina. You'll be going up against Trent today. Trent, are you there?
9: Yes, I'm here.
8: All right, Trent, we're going to toss a coin to see who goes first. It will give you the advantage in the game if you call it correctly. You tell me heads or tails.
9: Heads.
8: All right, let's see what happens. Tails. Terribly sorry.
1: Oh, you're going to have to work for these Metallica tickets. They're coming June 19th, 2027 to Rice Eccles Stadium back in Utah for the first time since 2018 with Limp Bizkit and Avatar. Ticket information available at x96.com.
8: All right, Trent, because Gina won the coin toss, she's going to go first. Multiple choice, pop culture trivia. If she gets it correct, she gets the point. You don't interfere. But if she does not get it correct, I'm going to ask you the same question. And you answer it correctly, you will steal her point away. We'll go back and forth till one of you has 3 points. All right. Because it is the last day of September, it's Led Zeppelin trivia.
1: Okay.
8: Gina, first question for you. Which of these songs give no writing credit to Jimmy Page?
1: Ooh. Okay.
8: Is it one, Stairway to the Kitchen? Is it two, Misty Mountain Fart? Is it three, All My Love? Or is it four, Fool in the Rain?
1: Oh, All My Love. That was easy.
8: Wow, really?
6: All right. That's a point for Gina. Now to you, Trent.
1: I was worried, but then I knew it.
8: Trent? Jack Black made a video begging Led Zeppelin to allow them to use what song in the movie School of Rock? Is it one, Whole Lot of Paperwork? Is it two, Dire Maker, I Hardly Know Her? Is it three, Rock and Roll? Or is it for The Immigrant Song?
9: I'm going to go Rock and Roll.
1: No, it's The Immigrant Song.
6: Yes. And that's a point for Gina.
8: Wow.
6: It's 2-0 for Gina, Trent.
1: He's in the van.
6: I think you're up the old creek.
8: All right. I'm gonna do a harder one for Gina this time, okay? Let's see. Are you okay, Trent?
6: Sounds like you're in a pool hall.
9: I'm at work, so I've got people in the background.
1: That's okay.
6: It's all right.
8: It's okay. Gina?
1: Yes.
8: Who was, let's see, what 70s rock star described Led Zeppelin as the greatest heavy metal band that ever lived?
1: What 70s rock star?
8: Is it one, Chet Mildew? Is it two, Biff Thunderclap?
1: Okay.
8: Is it three, Freddie Mercury? Or is it four, David Bowie?
1: Oh, I don't know. That is a hard one.
8: I did pick a hard one.
1: Oh, David Bowie.
6: Trent, really? You're still in it.
9: All right. Freddie Mercury.
6: Yeah.
8: Is correct.
6: Good. There you go. So you're in it. You can tie it up now, Trent, because you control the question now, too.
8: All right, Trent. Okay. What is Led Zeppelin's longest recorded song on a studio album? The longest song on a studio album. Is it one, When the Levee Breaks? Is it two, In My Time of Dying? Is it three, Communication Breakdown, I Can't Fix My Wi-Fi? Is it four, Cashmere and Sweaters?
9: I'm going to go with In My Time of Dying.
8: Correct.
6: And you've tied the game, Trent.
1: Wow, see?
6: Nicely done. Now Gina has the question. She could win on this one.
8: Gina. All right. What song had Led Zeppelin never played live prior to a 2007 reunion? Is it one, Ramble On? Is it two, Misty Mountain Hop? Is it three, Whole Lot of Taxes? Or four, Over the Hills and Far Away Where I Left My Keys?
1: I will say Ramble On.
8: Ramble On is correct.
6: And Gina wins the game. Wow. Yeah, you did well, though, Trent.
8: You
6: hung in there. You did. Very good job.
1: You clawed back a little bit. And I want to reward you for playing the game while you're at work, because we don't want you to work at work. We want you to listen to the Radio From Hell show. So I'm going to reward that behavior with Metallica tickets. How about that?
9: Oh, my gosh. Thank you so much. I'm so stoked.
1: Oh, I'm all glad. Right.
6: That's great.
8: Hang on the line, Trent, and we'll tell you how to get those.
6: Listen, I have to get home, and I've got to go home and be regular.
8: Oh.

0: These are things, my dear friends of the program, these are things that have been stuck in your craw for a while. Things that are bugging you, and you want them out of your life. They're things that must go. So when it finally gets too much to bear, you send them to us. If we read them on the air, it might make you feel better. And sometimes we understand these things mysteriously, magically disappear from people's lives. It's radio from hell at x96.com. Put must go in the subject line. And Jeannie, you want to start?
1: Yeah, I have a couple of my own first. The only drug problem I have is Afrin. It's my favorite drug because it works. And I don't want to hear you neti potting me because it doesn't do the same thing and it's gross.
0: Don't point at me. I don't care what you do.
1: Afrin, you put it in your nose and you can breathe for hours and it's amazing.
0: And doctors will tell you it's also addicting.
1: Yeah. But you can only use it for 3 days.
2: Yeah.
1: And then so the fact that I can't use Afrin whenever I want must go. Also, meth heads have made it so if I can't take Afrin and I want the good kind of Sudafed that you have to ask the pharmacist for.
2: Yeah.
1: But I have to wait in line with everybody else that's getting prescriptions. And all I want is just that it's an over-the-counter drug. I should just be able to walk into the drugstore and pick it up off the shelf and go. But because it's effective, they keep it behind the counter. And I have to wait in line with everybody else to get Sudafed.
0: You need special privileges, don't you?
1: No, for everybody. I want everyone to have access to Sudafed.
2: I stopped buying Sudafed because of all that BS.
1: But it's the only thing that works.
2: Yeah.
1: All that other crap they have out that you have access to, none of that works.
2: Nope.
1: That's the thing that works, but you have to ask the pharmacist for it. So those are mine. These from friends of the program. Things that must go. I'm an exhausted urban mommy. And I don't want the mommies and daddies who treat school zones like their personal morning marathon route. Every day at 8, they come charging through with their earbuds and a mission to beat yesterday's pace. Meanwhile, while trying to drop the kids off while keeping an eye on the zoned out teenagers who drift across the crosswalks like sleepwalking zombies, we have already had enough to worry about without dodging parents who think a school zone is just another stretch of their fitness trail. Go somewhere else to get your heart rate up. Good morning, lords and lady. My name is Cammy. Here are my things that must go. Number one, the straps on my toddler's diapers, because lately I just pulled to close the diaper and one of the straps ripped right off, making the diaper useless. Scalpers. My husband loves Legend of Zelda and wanted to pre-order the upcoming game and was let down when he wanted to pre-order. Also, for all the Pokemon cards, certain concert tickets, awesome popcorn buckets, scalpers must go. And my job having me work on the day that Hill Air Force Base hosts their yearly trunk or treat, making it so I can't attend. Thank you for letting me listen. And finally, this from Tony. The Costco food court gets too busy, so I have to sit in a demo sauna to enjoy the limited time churro. Sounds kind of nice.
0: Yeah.
1: And crying at the end of the Brad Pitt movie, Heart of the Beast, but not at the end of Steel Magnolias on Dolly Parton Day. And Frizzle, the blue-eyed, fluffy ragdoll cat with the toasted face gone missing at Bonneville Salt Flats last week. Her human is worried sick. Thanks for letting me listen, Tony.
0: Gary?
2: All right. Let's see. Please don't use my name. Love you guys. I'm back in good old Salt Lake City after 7 years in

0: S-O-A-Z. Southern Arizona, I guess.
1: Yeah.
0: Things that must go. A reminder, must go. Pick up your dog poop, please. On my morning walks, I pass a complex that provides doggy stations with bags and trash cans for disposing of dog poop, and yet, not even 10 feet away, there it is, dog poop. Holiday decoration season is upon us. If you're going to have a skeleton in your yard for Halloween, don't think that just putting a Santa hat on it will make it a Christmas decoration, too. If you want it to be Jack Skellington, dress it in his Santa suit complete with beard.
2: You have to go all the way.
0: I guess so. Let's see. This is Kelly of Eagle Mountain. Walking through spider webs, especially in the dark, must go. Wanting to watch the new Harry Potter TV show, but not wanting to support bigotry.
2: Oh.
0: When the first person to return a shopping cart doesn't push it to the end, that's okay. But when none of the next 10 people don't either, by the time I return mine, the line of carts are past the bump that stops the carts from rolling out into the parking lot. No matter how hard I try, I can't get the carts safely installed. It was great seeing you at FanX. Thank you. Zane, who just got back from Dallas.
2: Bless you.
0: This is his experiences of being back in Salt Lake City. Traffic lights here in Utah are vertical. In Dallas, they're horizontal.
1: Huh.
0: I like horizontal better.
2: Okay.
1: Yeah, I've seen those. That's kind of nice, yeah.
0: Y'all being on between 6 and 10, y'all need to be on from 7 to 11. I'm still not used to your broadcast time. Moving sucks.
2: Yeah.
0: Trying to get my Utah license plate back is not fun. I have to have the title of my car. I have it somewhere in my house. You know what's nice about living out of Utah? Going to a grocery store and buying a bottle of vodka on a Sunday. Can't do that here.
1: Nope.
0: Lastly, can we have the lottery here? I know it's never going to happen, but I will miss getting my $5 scratch-off ticket every other week. And finally, this one from Julie, Doctor Who fan. We are totally bummed that our pup Lily, co-founder of the Vax Fan Club, suffered paralysis from his spinal stroke.
1: Oh, too bad.
0: Poor pup can't get around on her own right now, and for the first week had to wear diapers. She has started physical therapy, and we're seeing improvements every day. Please send your positive vibes that she recovers and our backaches do too. Big shout out to Tyson's Love and Hope on Wheels for supplying her with a wheelchair while she recovers.
1: All right, I have one of my own first. This really bugs me, and I hear it all the time. News readers who do this. Dolly Parton is adding coffee connoisseur to her list of achievements. The beloved icon's new coffee line, Cup of Ambition, a dream of hers for more than 40 years in the making, was developed in partnership with a family-owned community coffee and launched on National Coffee Day with a commercial starring the late singer. Cup of Ambition takes its name from Parton's iconic 9-to-5 song. Parton died on August 25th. She was 80. Just using the same tone.
0: Wow.
1: For Parton died on August 25th. You know, she's
2: just reading words Parton's in the same cadence I read everything
1: Parton's
2: else.
1: Iconic 9-to-5 song.
0: Yeah.
1: Dolly Parton died
2: on
1: August 25th. She was 80 years old. You can change your cadence. You can change your tone. This one says, good morning, Radio from Hell Lords. This is Derby D. My thing that must go is when you place someone on hold and then return to pick up the phone and open with, are you there? This is my biggest pet peeve in phone etiquette. You should answer, thank you for holding, and then proceed with the information you're replying with. To me, that's unprofessional and insulting being on the other end. Hope this goes away. Thank you. Oh, this doesn't mean you, Carrie, when you're asking callers if they're there when you're trying to do a show. Thanks for letting me listen. Yeah. Friend of the program, since its inception, D. Good morning, Lords. Feel free to use my name. I wrote last year after going to Billy Idol, Cyndi Lauper, and The Offspring in 1 week.
0: Wow.
1: And it took 3 days to recover. Well, last week I went to, I think it's Theory. It says here Teary, but I think it's Theory of a Dead Man, Seven Dust, Candlebox, Box, Sponge, and Bowling for Soup, Ballyhoo, and Rose Colored World. I needed 4 days to recover from that. Did I learn my lesson? No. Will I do it again? Most likely. So once again, my thing that must go is old age. Thanks for letting me listen. And I also want to thank Radio from Hell and Trent from Live Nation for the Bowling for Soup tickets. It was my son's birthday, and that's what he wanted to do as a family celebration.
0: Oh,
1: Robert.
0: Nice.
1: This one says, Max Power here. One quick thing here. So my daughter Ryan takes me out to lunch. She took me to a place I'd never been before, and I asked the girl behind the counter, can I hear about your menu, please? And the girl walks from behind the counter up front to me and says, it's none of your business about the men I please.
3: What?
2: Huh?
1: Said, can I hear about your menu, please?
2: Your men.
0: Oh, I see.
2: Oh, it's a joke.
1: Menu, it's please. None of your business oh. about the men I please.
0: Oh. All right.
1: Ryan was able to go to the restaurant before and ask the girl to do that to me since I sent Ryan
2: to
1: get the winter air out of her tires and put summer air back in them.
2: Okay, now I get it.
1: Also,
0: prank yeah. battle, yeah.
1: Also, I sent her to get blinker fluid as well. This was her payback.
0: Yep.
1: I was shocked, but at the same time, very proud that she wants to get me back for what I did to her.
2: That's fun.
1: I love my daughter, Ryan. Love you. Max Power. And that's it.
0: All right.
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5: 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Well, you belong with us. 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
0: Let's get his theme music going here and get him on the phone.
1: Dr. Michael Cobble, he's a certified medical professional. I've seen his diplomas. They're on the wall in his office. He's really proud of them. He can answer your medical questions. Anything ailing you, anything, it hurts here and I don't know what to do, or... what do you think? Or does this look infected? Well, he can't answer that because he's on the phone. But
2: you could describe it to him.
1: Yeah, you could describe it. And just any personal medical question you might want to tackle, Michael Cobble, Dr. Michael Cobble, can answer. Good morning, Dr. Cobble.
6: Good morning.
1: Gina, you certainly have a medical question.
2: Oh, Dr. Cobble, I have an Afrin problem.
6: Uh-oh. Are you using it too much?
2: But it works!
6: it does work.
0: She's addicted.
1: Is it really physically addictive?
6: Yeah, if you use it more than 2 or 3 days, you're kind of hooked.
0: Oh,
6: yeah.
0: Gina.
2: Because it creates a rebound effect, right?
6: Yep, it's short-acting, and then you get that rebound congestion, and you have to use the Afrin to overcome that, and then you're stuck.
2: I hate it.
6: You might, you might be able to use pseudoephedrine and a nasal steroid for 2 or 3 days to get through it, but yeah.
2: I'm weaning myself off.
1: Uh-huh.
2: That's my drug of choice. It's nothing fun. It's Afrin is my drug of choice.
0: Demetra said that there's a saline sprays.
2: Mm-hmm.
1: Yeah, which is like instead of a neti pot, you don't have to pour it in your nose. You can just spray it up your nose.
0: Yeah.
1: And that actually, and then there's one I got at Costco that you can use every day, and I forget what it's not saline. It's, would you know what it is, Dr. Cobble? Some other?
6: I don't.
1: It's
6: I don't.
1: Yeah, it's some other. You can use it every day if you need to, and it works.
0: Yeah.
1: So we got a call for Dr. Cobble.
0: All right,
1: on
0: let's
1: line
0: go
1: one.
0: To Danny. Hello, Danny.
7: Hi. How's it going?
1: Good, Danny. What's your question for the doctor?
7: So for 3 years now, I've been dealing with a bulging disc in my lower back.
1: All right.
7: A torn annulus back.
1: Mm-hmm.
7: And I'm trying to just kind of avoid surgery and go about it that way. And I would say the pain is getting slightly better over this 3 years. But I don't know. Maybe I should just go for surgery. And I don't know if that's the right way to go. Or if there are options for a lower.
6: Yeah, I think it's worth seeing a back specialist. There are other things that would contribute, your weight, your age, other medical issues you might have. The fact you've tolerated this for 3 years is pretty impressive. I think if you're not having any bowel or bladder problems or weakness of your lower extremities, you're not losing muscle in your lower extremities, you might be able to manage it conservatively like you have. A physical trainer could help. Again, if you need to lose weight in the abdomen, that can help. But I don't think it's unreasonable if you haven't seen a specialist. See if an injection back there or something like that.
1: Have you done any of that stuff?
7: Oh, yeah, I've done it all.
1: Yeah.
7: The injection didn't take.
1: Yeah.
7: The one thing I haven't done is lose about 30 pounds. So that could definitely help.
1: That would.
7: I'm just kind of worried about surgery. So
1: yeah, well, it's, well I've had too many back surgeries myself, and none of them have been a good time.
7: Yeah,
6: I think abdominal strengthening and weight loss, and like I said, a physical trainer that specializes in back rehabilitation could help a ton. I've had a fair number of folks that were recommended surgery, and they lived through it, and they've done really well without surgery.
1: So try that, okay? Stop eating. Stop eating.
2: Yeah, that's all right. Sure,
7: thank you.
1: Yeah, see you later.
0: All right, Danny. Thank you. All right.
1: Tammy's been holding on, so let's go.
0: Let's get Tammy. Hi, Tammy.
1: Tammy, you got a question?
3: I do.
1: Oh, hey, this is Dr. Cobble. This is our nicest listener. Tammy is the nicest person on the earth.
6: Oh, that's sweet.
3: Okay. Several years back, I had a lipoma on the left side in my upper abdomen. I had surgery to get it taken out because it was too deep for my GP to do it in his office. Mm. Can they come back or can they reoccur?
6: Typically not, but most people have more than one lipoma. So it's possible you had another one in a similar location. But usually they are able to remove the whole one. But a lipoma is just lipid adipose tissue. And some people have 50, 100 of them. Other people have one or two or three. But they are typically benign. It's rare for those to be bad.
1: Mm-hmm. Adipose tissue, you mean it's fat.
6: Fat.
1: Yeah.
6: Yeah, but it doesn't mean that somebody's overweight.
1: No.
6: Sometimes I'll see people, those will escalate if they've lost a lot of weight or gained a lot of weight.
1: Mm.
6: Usually it's just fat tissue in the wrong spot.
1: Mm. All right, that answers your question?
3: Yeah, but if it's causing me pain again, that means I probably need to look at getting it removed.
6: Yeah, I think if you're having pain or discomfort or if it's grown rapidly, those are reasons to have surgery and remove them. Most lipomas are not tender, but I think if you're having pain or discomfort with it, I'd see a general surgeon and have it removed.
1: All right.
3: Okay. Thank you.
1: Let us know how it goes.
0: Thank you, Tam.
3: Okay.
1: And ask the doctor if you can keep it.
0: Let's see. Dr. Cobble, here's a text question. What can I do for bruised kidneys? Again, if you called in.
2: Yeah, I don't know. How do you bruise your kidneys?
1: I guess if you're a boxer.
0: That's the only thing I can figure.
6: I think if you're not. You know, most bruises go away in 2 to 3 weeks. I presume you have a bruised kidney because you see some blood in your urine.
1: Mm.
6: I would expect if it's not black urine and you're not feeling sick or having a fever, then that should resolve over a couple weeks. But most bruised kidneys would be from an injury, an accident, or kind of trauma.
1: That's why in boxing they outlawed kidney punching. If they see they see them going for the kidneys, they say that's a no-no in a boxing match.
0: That's why it's important.
6: Most people don't know you're a professional boxer.
1: I used to be.
0: I used to be a professional
1: boxer,
0: That's why it's important to call in so we can ask follow-up questions like that.
1: I was a load weight boxer.
0: You were a load.
1: The load weight,
0: Ben is here. Hi, Ben.
1: Hi, Ben.
8: Hey, guys. So I got kind of a benign question, I should say. I'm only like 25 years old. I work construction, operate heavy equipment, and I'm like constantly staring at chrome on all the machines and stuff, and I never wear sunglasses because it makes my head hurt after a while when I take them off because I'm constantly outside. So I got a bunch of floaties in my eyes. So I'm wondering, like, at what point, you know, when is that an issue I should really look into, you know?
1: Floaties?
2: Yeah. I have those.
8: Yeah, like,
1: everybody does.
8: Yeah, like, yeah. I know, like, everyone does, but, like, it is kind of becoming more than usual, I should say. I guess I just don't know how much is too much, right?
1: Mm-hmm.
6: Yeah. Yeah, I don't think it's unreasonable to see an ophthalmologist, an eye doctor, but your high risk for cataracts over time, because of ultraviolet damage, the lenses in your eyes will get damaged just like the lenses in the front of your car. So I do think if you could find sunglasses that would work for you, or maybe a build cap that keeps the sun from hitting you directly from above, I think that would be helpful. But usually I don't see floaters that are a major problem in 25-year-olds. I see it when people turn 45, 50, and then cataracts typically at 50, 60, 70 or above, unless you've been using steroids or steroid eye drops, that can escalate cataracts in the eyes.
1: What are those floating things, Dr. Cobble?
6: Just a viscous material in the eyes that sometimes coalesces and gives that little, you know, you see something, little floater.
2: Yeah. It looks like a fly. I always think it's a fly out of the corner of my eye.
0: Ben, it's important to have sunglasses that are, you know, fit to your head.
1: Is that why they hurt your head? Because you're talking about...
0: You're just buying them off the shelf.
1: They're too tight or whatever.
8: Well, I think for a lot of it is just like, because I'm constantly wearing them for so long throughout the day, when I do take them off on like the weekends when I go golfing and stuff like that, it just, you know, it gives me like headaches and stuff because I'm used to like it being tinted when I do wear sunglasses a lot. But when I don't wear them, it just hurts, you know.
0: If you were to go to a place like Walcott and have them shaped to your head, you know, tell them what the problem that you're having. Go see an ophthalmologist first, but then go to a specialty eyeglass place that can get them fitted just the way that you need them.
6: Well, is it a mechanical problem, or is it more that you get sensitive to the sunlight?
8: It's more so just like the sunlight. Maybe I'm just buying bad glasses.
1: Yeah. Spend some money, buddy.
0: It's important. It really is.
1: Yeah.
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0: I get that feeling.
1: I don't want you to get that feeling.
2: I got it.
1: Don't.
3: What? What was that?
0: What? So what? Are we on the air now?
3: I don't know.
1: We're on YouTube.
3: I honestly don't know. Because of the delay, I have to wait 10 seconds to find out.
0: I've been thinking of throwing away all of my streaming stuff and just going with YouTube for everything.
3: Okay, we're back.
0: Are we there?
3: Yeah, just in time to take a break.
0: Well, okay then. That was Marvin Gaye. That was fun, wasn't it? We didn't even get to talk about how he got shot to death by his dad with a gun that Marvin gave him.
1: So what do you learn about that?
0: Don't give your angry dad a gun.
1: Yeah.
0: And Marvin intervened in fights between his parents and that's
1: horrible reason for that to be happening.
0: What a huge talent just gone. How old was he? Let's see. How old is Marvin Gaye when he died?
1: Not very.
0: He was
1: not very old.
0: He was 84.
3: Does Trent know that this whole bar doesn't work over here?
1: He was 44.
0: 44, yeah.
3: This whole manual bar doesn't work?
4: It doesn't.
3: No.
0: Nope. This has been real fun, I got to tell you. So we're on the air, is that correct?
3: Everything seems to be just fine.
0: Okay. So we need to take a break now, right?
1: We can check in and people can tell us if they're hearing.
0: Yeah, call us, 877-602-9696. Tell us if we're coming through loud and clear or if we're not coming through loud and clear. We'd like to know that. 877-602-9696. You can also text us at 33986. And so we'll take a break now and then we'll be back. Maybe we'll be back.
3: Possibly.
0: Yeah.
3: Hello, friends. Ready for a bloody good time?
0: Come. 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
17: Hey, Busby, how are you today?
18: Not so great, Bubbleton. I have a ton of pollen to collect, but I'm really tired.
17: Flying a little low? Maybe you should get high.
18: Who's this?
17: This is drugs.
18: Aren't drugs bad?
17: No way. Drugs are like special honey. They give you a buzz.
18: Don't call me honey, honey.
19: Pierce! Drugs doesn't say that.
18: You know, I don't say anything, by the way. I mean, I thought the show was about drug awareness. Who's going to be aware of a character that has no lines? Oh, and also I noticed on page 15 I get flushed down the toilet.
20: Consider yourself lucky.
17: Annie? Question, is Pierce marijuana? And does marijuana help people work faster? I thought it made them just custom paint their vans and solve mysteries.
19: Let's remember why we're doing this. 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I wish I had seen a show like this when I was younger. It might have helped me avoid my mistakes.
21: Well, we're happy to do this for you, Annie, but I have to say, my school had plenty of shows like this, and I think sitting through them drove me to drugs.
19: You don't count, Britta. You don't respond to anything appropriately. Thank you.
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3: All right, 620. Let's get this over with.
0: All right, we'll officially begin the program, and then we'll go to your check-ins. Just two quick things about Marvin Gaye. Sexual Healing was released. It was his last studio album, as Carrie pointed out. It marked his triumphant return to the music charts after a period of intense personal upheaval, tax struggles, and addiction recovery while living in exile in Belgium. The Rolling Stone magazine calls it one of the greatest songs of all time.
1: I would agree.
0: And his father... there was an argument between his father and his mother over a misplaced insurance policy. Gay intervened to defend his mother. His father went and got a gun, a .38 special, that Marvin had given him for a Christmas present and shot his son to death. And that was the end of Marvin Gaye. And now we begin the show. The moon is 72.9% full, a waning gibbous moon. The moon will set today at 1:25 p.m., today being Thursday. It's the first day of October in the year of our Lord Jesus Christ, 2026. It's Balloons Around the World Day.
1: Balloons?
0: Balloons. If you like balloons, celebrate balloons. I like balloons. It's International Coffee Day. Ooh. Model T Day. You know, Henry Ford, he had a profound impact with his Tin Lizzy automobile. And Ford was also a Nazi sympathizer.
3: Yeah.
0: National Homemade Cookie Day. World Sake Day, Carrie. And you like soju better.
3: Soju better.
0: And it's Italian American Heritage Month.
1: Thank you.
0: Yes, and there you go. And so tomorrow we're having the place fumigated, so we won't be here. We'll be back on Monday on the Radio from Hell show, starring the Lords of Morning Radio. It's Kerry Jackson right there. I'm Bill Allred. That's Gina Barberi over there. Katie, for short, is our fine producer. I'm sorry you don't feel well today, Katie. And that's Bunny's kid in there helping out.
1: Mm-hmm.
0: And the dog, there is the dog, Vax, right there, sleeping away. And now, I hope the fumigators are successful. There have been bugs over in this corner for a long time.
3: They won't be successful.
0: Probably not. We got a lot of phone calls.
3: Yes. Let's begin with Allison Sabo.
0: Good morning, Ms. Sabo.
4: Kerry, you got to be careful with that button. You've made us freak out 2 days in a row.
3: Not my fault.
0: No, it's
1: not Kerry's fault.
4: I know it's not Kerry's fault.
3: They update the computers, and then they don't bother to explain to me what happened.
0: And you know how they update them? They use hammers, which is really not right.
4: Yep. And it's done overnight when nobody's on, and then we come in, and it happens to everybody.
0: Yep.
4: So I'm actually calling to check in. My birthday's tomorrow. I turn 44, much like how Marvin Gaye was 44 when he was violently murdered by his father.
1: Yeah.
0: Well, listen, I don't see. Don't visit your father.
1: Don't intervene in any fights.
4: I will not be intervening in any fights. In fact, I'm going to be down in Southern Utah in Monument Valley tomorrow. So it's going to be a good day. And everybody, it's going to be a good day. I love everybody listening to the radio right now. And thank you for doing what you guys do.
1: Happy birthday. Thank you.
0: See you later.
3: All right, we'll see Let's go to Mauricio Paez.
0: Hey, Mauricio. It's Italian American Heritage Day. Oh, wait, that doesn't matter.
1: No.
0: Yes, what's up?
20: Good morning, Lords. You guys are loud and clear here in Pittsburgh.
1: Oh, good.
0: good.
1: What's happening in Pittsburgh? You don't have the measles, do you?
20: I do not have the measles, though. There is no measles in this household. The measles are out there in Amish country. That's pretty much all I know.
0: I used to go out there to Amish country every once in a while when I lived in State College. And you go to the, like on Saturdays, they'd have these big auctions. And all the Amish folk would come in when they're in their buggies, and you could buy all kinds of, artisan food and goods and stuff. It was kind of interesting.
20: Indeed. So just saying hi, checking in.
3: All right. Thank you,
20: sir. Carry on, guys.
1: Nice
0: thanks for doing it.
1: You.
3: All right. Mike in Nashville.
0: Hey, Mike.
3: Oh.
0: You ready, Gina?
22: Good morning, Lord.
0: Yesterday she said, I will be ready for Mike in Nashville. And now she just ran out of the room. Which, Mike, I want to thank. This is a good thing. This is a good thing that her memory is so piss poor that she forgot this. But it's the most activity she'll get all week. She actually ran.
3: Yeah.
22: I'm happy to provide that. It's just a little thing. But
0: she's not back yet. I think maybe there's been a mishap.
22: You only got a couple more months of the calendar, so
0: There's been a mistake, a mishap. Maybe she's not back yet. Maybe she tripped when she was running to her desk.
3: There she is.
22: Imagine how bad
1: she's
22: that would
1: run,
22: feel
1: Mike.
22: About that.
0: She's come back.
22: I'm so sorry, Gina.
1: It's trumpet player.
22: Trumpet player, Rashawn Ross.
1: Yeah.
22: Trumpet player for Dave Matthews Band is in the October calendar. Okay, that is good to know.
3: Thank you very much.
22: You guys have a good day.
0: All right. Bye, Mike.
1: Get my heart rate up.
0: Man.
3: We'll see ya.
0: most exercise you've had all week.
1: It's true.
3: Let's go to A.R. Lo Gumby.
0: Gumby, good morning.
23: Good morning, Lords. Isn't technology a wonderful thing?
1: No.
0: When it works, it is, yeah.
23: Yeah, but that's such a rarity.
0: Yeah.
23: Anyway, I just wanted to call and say, hey, I'm with you. I got your back.
0: Thank you.
23: Happy birthday, Gina.
1: Thank you.
0: Yeah,
1: and Allison.
0: Yeah. I know, Gumby, I know you have our back. I know you're always packing, so.
3: All right.
23: Yeah.
0: All right.
1: Thanks, Gumby.
23: Have a great day, guys.
0: See you later.
3: All right. So let's see. Everyone's trying to help us via text, trying to get our technical difficulties taken care of.
0: A Jagger from Evil Mountain has checked in. Woodworker Willie. Is radio from hell gone Fridays forever, forever now, or just tomorrow?
3: Yes.
0: It's one of those two things. Let's see. Bus driver Troy checking in.
3: Nurse Julie in Arizona, nice to hear you. Get your flu shots.
0: Yeah, I'm going to get one today, I think.
3: Let's see.
1: Wendover Karen is there.
0: Tony, the technician. Sorry, your radio equipment is struggling with the complex task of being radio equipment.
3: Yeah, exactly.
0: Yeah.
3: Dan, the driver, checking in. No farting around for you.
1: Salem Steve, Mike Lee's reflection suffers technical troubles daily. I would agree with that.
3: Ron the Carpenter, Ryan from Magna, Larry in Eagle Mountain, Maintenance Mike in Draper, Cad Monkey in Fruit Heights, Patrick the Friendly Neighborhood Middle School Teacher. Let's see.
0: Checking in stressed out in Ogden. Are you here? Will I be entertained? Does life as I know it continue or is it over?
1: Yes.
0: It's not over. Life will continue.
3: Yeah.
1: There's Jello Salad Annie. Good morning, Annie.
0: Life will continue as much as you may not want it to.
3: Bad Bob leaving late in 15 minutes. I heard Marvin's music, wondering what was up with you guys after you got the problem solved yesterday. Well, no, we didn't get the problem solved yesterday.
0: Apparently. I mean, we didn't know we didn't have the problem solved. But
3: could have swore we had the problem solved yesterday.
0: Ooh, chemist Sarah is checking in. Hope you guys never leave us. Love spending the morning with you. I need to have a chemist for a friend.
1: What do you need?
0: Chemicals. Yes.
3: Let's go to Maggie.
0: Hey, Maggie, good morning. What's up?
6: Good morning, you guys.
0: Yeah,
6: what's up? Hey, I'm like Marvin Gaye. I'm going to be 61 on Saturday.
0: 61.
1: So, happy birthday.
6: Thank you.
0: Are you doing anything special?
6: I just wanted to call and check in.
0: Are you doing anything special for your birthday?
6: Well, I'm hoping my husband and my son take me somewhere nice for dinner. I usually get flowers, so that's nice, too.
1: Very nice.
0: Well, have you dropped a few hints? A few hints like, I hope you guys are going to take me someplace nice for dinner.
6: Exactly. Yeah. Thank you, guys. I hope they're listening.
0: I hope you don't take me to Five Guys again.
1: What? Five Guys is good. I go to Five Guys.
0: For a birthday dinner?
1: Sure.
3: That's what you're craving,
6: Kyoto. I suppose. I was thinking Kyoto.
0: Oh, there you go.
3: Get our sushi roll while you're there.
1: There's a Radio from Hell roll on the menu.
3: Yeah.
0: Been there,
6: absolutely,
0: on there forever.
3: Yeah. All right. Thank you.
0: Right. We'll see you later.
6: Will do.
0: Bye.
3: Let's see. Dalen Bountiful ran into Festus at the latest Breaking Benjamin show.
1: Oh, last night, yeah.
3: I told him I was a fan of yours in the show and thanked him for his service.
1: Oh, that's nice.
3: Tim the Tree Guy. Lauren the Laundry Guy.
0: Isn't it interesting that he is recognized?
1: It is interesting.
0: I mean, just somebody goes, I've seen, I know who you are.
1: I know Festus.
0: Yeah.
3: Pennsylvania and Tennessee, Radio from Hell works everywhere.
1: That's true. Mm,
0: yes.
3: Kevin the Brit. Is your fart stuck now because you didn't fart around?
1: Yes,
0: actually, it is a little.
3: It's uncomfortable.
1: And I don't know if anybody's stuck on the roads. UDOT not reporting anything in the last, hour or so. Maybe that just means there's nothing stuck and everything's moving well. If you could text us and let us know what you're seeing wherever you are, I would appreciate it. 33986.
3: All right. Oh.
0: What?
3: Now that's working.
0: What?
3: That bar?
0: Oh.
3: It's working now.
0: Maybe somebody fiddled with it from remote.
3: Okay. I'm not going to question it.
1: Let's enjoy it.
3: All right. We will take a break, play a song after the song. It's Big Boy News. And Frank Christ presents The Dead Celebrity Game. Sean Means will be here with movie reviews coming up at 7. Boner the day after that. Stand by. More to come.
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11: I thought it's possible that the wormhole Crichton fell through moved him across not only space but also time, which would suggest that the Sabbatians are our future selves, and Crichton is longing for a planet that no longer exists.
24: Huh. Hey, you're really nursing that beer.
11: Which would make sense, because what kind of wormhole would it be if you could only move from one place to another within the same galaxy on the same day?
24: You know, speaking of wormholes, what do you say we use one to teleport this conversation someplace a little more private?
11: That doesn't make any sense. Wormholes and teleportation are two different things. That's what I've been talking about this whole time.
24: Yeah, I noticed.
11: The first season, when you watch it the second time, is better than the third season. And the fourth season, when you watch it the fifth time,
24: okay,
11: is equal to...
24: What's your name?
11: Abed.
24: Abed. Robert.
11: Hey, Robert.
24: Abed, would you like to have gay sex with me?
11: Oh, no, thank you.
24: Wow. Okay, so what is wrong with you that you can sit here this whole time and never pick up on the fact that a man is hitting on you?
11: Oh, I actually did pick up on it after a while.
24: You actually... And?
11: I really, really like talking about Farscape. It's a really good show.
25: Farscape's better.
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0: 6:40 right now. Time for Big Boy News and Opinuendo. Now, right after that, it's Frank Crist presents the Dead Celebrity Game. They're fine. They're just fine. Going to give you a list of four celebrity names. Three of those celebrities, oh, they're just fine. One of them is dead. And if you pick the dead one correctly, you will win.
1: Tickets to Fear Factory.
0: Fear Factory tickets. At 877-602-9696. All you got to do is sit through a game of Frank Crist Presents. 877-602-9696 for the Fear Factory tickets. After this, Big Boy News and Opinuendo brought to you by...
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3: This program is intended for mature audiences. Parental discretion is advised.

0: Congratulations to Jim Carrey. Jim Carrey has gotten married.
1: Oh, he has.
0: He has quietly married his longtime girlfriend, Min Ah. The actor, he's 64 now, recently said I do for the third time at a small private ceremony in Los Angeles, according to TMZ. Carrey and the Los Angeles-based actress and artist, also known as Minzy, went public as a couple at the Caesar Awards in Paris in February. After receiving an honorary award at the ceremony, he gave a sweet shout-out to Min Ah during his speech. This was, again, at the at Cannes, I believe. And he called her his sublime companion.
2: Well, no, that's nice.
0: No, this was in Paris, not at Cannes.
1: Okay.
0: But said, I love you, Min Ah. The pair have been together since 2022. They made their appearance at the event alongside Carrie's daughter, Jane Erin Carrey, 39, and her teenage son, Jackson. So he had that daughter, but with whom?
2: First wife.
0: Lauren Holly?
2: No. He had a wife. He was only married to Lauren Holly for like 2 days.
0: Oh, he was married to an actress named Melissa Warmer.
2: Yeah.
0: Then he was married. And then Jane was their daughter. And he was married to Lauren Holly for 8 months.
2: Yeah. It was very, very short. They were in Dumb and Dumber together.
0: Yeah, that's right. All right, we're going to move on to other stories. I think the big story of the day is the botched execution in Tennessee.
1: Oh, yeah.
0: This is just a bizarre story, Gina.
2: Krista Gayle Pike is still alive after the state of Tennessee attempted to execute her by lethal injection on Wednesday, hours after the U.S. Supreme Court allowed the execution to go forward. So when we left the show yesterday, they had put a stay on it.
0: The circuit court had put a stay on the execution. Supreme Court said, burn her, kill her.
2: Inject her.
0: Kill her.
2: And the injection failed, resulting in Pike requiring...
0: Not just one injection, two.
2: Yeah.
0: They give
2: you... So the protocol is they give you phenobarbital.
0: Okay.
2: And they wait a bit. And if it doesn't work, they give you another shot of phenobarbital. But the protocol doesn't allow them to do anything more than that. So if the second one doesn't kill you...
1: So they
2: took her to the hospital. Which is weird.
0: She would have been the first woman to be executed in Tennessee in 200 years.
2: She was still awake after 40 minutes after the last dose.
1: Oh, wow.
2: And now the people that were in the observation room said they could hear her snoring very loudly. In fact, they had a microphone in the room, and then they turned the microphone off. They could still hear through the wall.
1: Wow.
0: But you know, Tennessee Governor Lee... He's going to take care of it. He's ordered a thorough investigation.
2: Well, I'm wondering if maybe this will help start the process of maybe this is not something we should do anywhere anymore.
0: Yeah.
2: Maybe.
0: There have been a lot of botched executions with lethal injection.
2: Yeah. Or any form of the death penalty. Yeah. There are people that have done horrible things that you wish they were dead, but it just doesn't work.
0: It's just awful. So this plane deal, the plane that was flying to Israel, it was a hijacking, apparently. One pilot stabbed another at the controls of the Emirati flight to Tel Aviv, causing it to suddenly plunge 17,000 feet until passengers and crew won a fight to regain control of the plane. Passengers described a terrifying fall during the attack, which ended when some of them stepped into the melee and managed to subdue the aggressive pilot. I think it was the co-pilot. Overhead bins swung open. Parents clung to their children. Videos from inside the plane showed at least one wounded man and others on board covered in blood. Passengers of the flight, one passenger said he heard blood-curdling screams from the cockpit as the aircraft plunged toward the desert. They said that the pilot who had been stabbed managed to throw the door of the cockpit open, and he lurched out. And then, another man went into the cockpit and subdued the guy with a knife, the co-pilot. This guy was a plumber. He said the plumber, never having flown a plane, had the sense to lift a stick and stop the plane from making a nosedive.
2: Oh, really?
0: Wow. Yes. He's like, I think if I pull back on this, it'll stop plunging toward the earth. And he managed to get the plane to level off. And then I think the pilot was
2: able to land.
0: He was able

0: to take the take, even though he was wounded, bloody. So man, that's going to be a movie. You know, it will be a movie. A rock fall has partially closed a major roadway that runs through Zion's National Park in southern Utah. In an alert on its website, the park said the Zion. So if you're planning on going down to that area this weekend, the Zion Mount Carmel Highway is currently closed in both directions from Canyon Junction to the east entrance of the park. A video shows a large boulder sitting in the middle of the road following the rock fall. Officials have not released information on whether any injuries or damage have been reported due to the rock fall incident. And there is not yet a timetable, at least as of this writing, for when the highway will be reopened. My guess is they're going to have to blow that thing up. It's it's a huge boulder. Well, let's see. Defense Secretary Pete Hegseth, Heggy, gathered hundreds of junior officers and enlisted troops at a base in Virginia on Wednesday to extol the virtues of basing Pentagon policy on culture war issues and to complain about the news media, calling it a State of the Force address. Get it? State of the Force. There's a State of the Union. Now, this is a State of the Force address.
1: Okay.
0: Hegseth doubled down on his decision to fire dozens of admirals and generals, bar transgender people from serving, and eliminate diversity programs. And not for the first time, he used vulgarities to describe certain groups of Americans. Quote, no fatties, no trannies, no beardos, no weirdos, no wimps, no radicals, he said of the people he believed who have no place in the military. As he pointed to a few reporters in the back of the auditorium, the defense secretary criticized those anti-American losers in our media, accusing them of aiding the country's enemies through their reporting on the war in Iran. It's treason, actually. I mean, I have to say it, but it has to be said. I hate to say it, but it has to be said. The event at the Marine Corps base at Quantico, Virginia, raised a session there in September last year in which he berated more than 800 generals and admirals about the need to slim down and be more, quote, lethal.
2: No radicals, huh?
0: Yeah. And what he's asking...
2: not self-aware.
0: And he's asking for... he's asking the government for $1 trillion to keep prosecuting the war in Iran. $1 trillion. If they don't impeach that son of a bitch soon, I'm going to be just can't. Conservation groups had planned to help Utah's national parks with major projects next year, ranging from surveys of newly exposed shorelines around Lake Powell to whittling down the backlog of historical preservations needed at Capitol Reef National Park. The Interior Department has blocked those efforts and several others through withholding of $1.7 million in funding agreements with organizations that support research, visitor experience, and resource protection at lands managed by the National Park Service. Yes, the Trump administration has blocked funding for Utah's national park projects. Interior spokesperson Aubrey Spady told the Washington Post that the department disapproved agreements with groups actively working against the best interests of the American people and the priorities of this administration. So they're withholding money from the national parks because they believe that there are groups actively working against the best interests of the American people and the priorities of the administration.
3: Boo.
0: They think there are park service officials who are actively working against the government.
2: I never trusted that Ranger Smith.
0: God, these people just aren't.
1: I know.
0: Guess who's getting divorced?
1: Who?
0: Christy Nome.
1: It's about time.
0: She's filed for divorce from her husband, Byron, after 34 years of marriage, according to the court records in their home state of South Dakota. The former Department of Homeland Security secretary filed the divorce paperwork on Monday. Christy Nome, the divorce comes after Christy, who is 54, was pushed out of her position at the DHS and reports that Byron had participated in online fetish forums.
2: Yep.
0: There are pictures.
1: Oh, yeah.
0: He liked to put big balloons under his shirt to make it look like he had big breasts.
1: And now
0: there's a name for that, too. What is it?
1: I don't know. She and Corey Lewandowski can now be together.
2: Out and open.
0: The couple got married in 1992. They have three grown children. And, somebody in the chat room or somebody text me and tell me, what is the name of that fetish where... And it's specifically putting balloons under your shirt to make you look like you have big breasts. And finally, this story. A huge gray shark named Bukanji has become an honorary mascot in South Korea's biggest port city while slowly circling a canal where the animal has been trapped for about 2 weeks. Officials in Busan, I took the train there once, have embraced the attention brought about by the shark, which has drawn thousands of tourists and now shares the Korean name for the city's north port, where it was first spotted on September 18th. I said, oh, so that's the name of the port, Bukanji. The shark, which officials say is about 11 and a half feet long, has become a social media sensation, but guiding it back to open water has proved tricky. Officials deployed 5 vessels on the waterway. They sprayed streams of water from tanks while attempting to herd the shark toward the ocean in an effort closely watched by huge crowds, and it was broadcast on YouTube, so I'm sure you can find it. They just have not been able to turn him around and get him back out into the open ocean where he belongs. Mm. Sharks are not real smart, I don't think, either. What was the name of that cartoon shark?
2: Which one? There were so many. It was Jabberjaw.
0: Yeah, that's the one I'm thinking of.
2: That's the one you're thinking of?
0: Yeah, Jabberjaw. Well, anyway, officials have not detected any signs that the shark's health has deteriorated while he's been stuck in the canal. And Bukanji has just become a part of Busan's story with the interest and love of the city's people, said the Busan mayor, Chun Jae-soo. There we go. All right.
2: Sports weather traffic.
1: Baseball yesterday, the Padres over the Cubs 4-1. Yankees 9-2 over the Red Sox.
0: So the Sox are out.
1: Yep, they're out. Excuse me. Let's see. And the Cubs are out, too.
0: Oh,
1: Let's see. Phillies and Braves. Phillies 4-3, so that series is tied at 1-1.
0: Is it the Cubs or the White Sox? It's the Pope's team.
1: The White Sox, they won yesterday 7-3, so the Astros are out. Today you have the Phillies and Braves at 6 p.m. NFL tonight, you've got Steelers and Browns at 6:15, and we have very first regular season home Mammoth game tonight. Mammoth and Blackhawks tonight at 7:30 at the Delta Center. That's your sports weather. Very warm, 80 for a high today, 84 tomorrow, 84 on Saturday. Sunday, we could be close to 90 degrees. That's not October weather. Let's get back down into the 70s, please. Overnight lows in the 50s, it looks like. Traffic. Let me see if anything new has happened here. Debris in the roadway, southbound I-15, 5th South on-ramp. 2 left lanes are blocked and the left shoulder is blocked. We've also got a crash eastbound I-80, milepost 126 in Salt Lake. And whatever you're seeing, please text us and let us know. 33986.
0: It is here. Hello. He is here.
2: Hello, everyone.
0: Hi, Frank. Frank Crist, ladies and gentlemen, the Grim Reaper, the Reaper of celebrity souls. It is his specialty, it is his task, it is his curse to have to reap the souls of celebrities when they die. And a little something in you dies every time one of them leaves.
2: You could say that.
0: Shuffles off their mortal coil. Frank is summoned via pager, or he has a pneumatic tube in his apartment. It's an apartment where you live?
2: Yeah.
0: An apartment.
2: High rise.
0: Just a little one-room place?
2: Yes.
0: Frank is...
1: You don't need much.
2: No. I don't need a bathroom.
0: No. You don't need a kitchen.
2: No.
0: You just need a place to lay down your weary bones.
2: Sit and watch TV.
0: Yeah, Frank is a skeleton, as a Grim Reaper should be, and he reaps the souls of celebrities. He joins us to play the game we call Frank Crist Presents.
2: They're fine. They're just fine.
0: Frank brings me a list of actors, 4 actors. He's happy to report that 3 of the actors on
2: this
0: are fine, but one of them.
2: Oh,
0: so sad for Frank to have to take this celebrity. And if a contestant can determine which one of the celebrities has died, they win a prize. And who do we have to play?
2: Jamie is here.
0: Jamie, good morning. How are you?
3: I'm fine, just fine. Well,
0: that's good, Jamie. I'm glad to know that. Jamie, if you can identify which celebrity has shuffled off the mortal coil, you will win what, Gina?
1: Tickets to Fear Factory. 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Experience everything Fear Factory has to offer, including grim ghost tours, the zombie bus, and the haunt itself, featuring 6 stories of terror.
0: All right, Jamie, because it's Italian-American Heritage Month, Frank has given me a list of actors. Whoops. I just lost my page here. There it is. He gave me a list of actors in movies about people of Italian-American heritage, okay? So you name the dead celebrity, you win the prize. Ready to do it?
3: Let's do it.
0: Okay. Here, number one is Dick Smothers. As musical act with his brother Tom, the Smothers Brothers performed on a lot of shows and had two shows of their own. The Smothers Brothers Show, a sitcom, and the Smothers Brothers Comedy Hour, a variety show. Dick also did a little bit of acting, primarily in an Italian-American heritage film, Casino, about the rise and fall of mob-controlled casinos in Las Vegas, driven by complex Italian-American characters navigating greed, loyalty, and betrayal. First actor on the list, Dick Smothers. Number two, Tony Musante. He had significant roles in such films as Once a Thief, The Incident, The Detective, and The Last Run. He also played a feared mafia boss and Italian gang leader on the HBO TV series Oz. His Italian-American heritage film, The Pope of Greenwich Village, a gritty comedy drama following two ambitious cousins in New York who get mixed up with the mob and local corrupt officials. That's number two, Tony Musante. Number four is Anita Gillette. Her Broadway credits include Gypsy, Guys and Dolls, They're Playing Our Song, and Cabaret. She appeared regularly on game shows, What's My Line, Match Game, the various pyramid game shows. And on TV, she was in Me and the Chimp, The Baxters, and Quincy M.E., her Italian-American heritage film, Moonstruck, a romantic comedy set in Brooklyn, centering on a widowed Italian-American woman who finds herself falling for her volatile fiancé's estranged brother. Number three, Anita Gillette. And finally, number four, Joe Spano. He was Lieutenant Henry Goldblum on Hill Street Blues, FBI Special Agent Tobias Fennell on NCIS, and he voiced the Chuck E. Cheese Pizza Time Theater character, really? Pasquale the Chef.
2: Oh, he was my favorite.
0: He also had small roles in American Graffiti, The Enforcer, and Apollo 13. His Italian-American heritage film, it's a movie called Primal Fear, a courtroom thriller centered around an altar boy accused of murdering an archbishop in Chicago's heavily embedded in the city's Italian-American neighborhood. Number four, Joe Spano. One of those actors is dead. Who is it, Jamie?
3: I'm going to guess number two, Tony.
0: Well, that's a good guess. You're right. Tony Musante. He died back in 2013. He was 77. You know, he did a show, TV show called, I think it was Toma. And
2: I remember that one.
0: One season, I think, and he quit. Then they came back and they did Beretta, which was exactly the same show.
1: Interesting.
0: But with Robert Blake. So there you go. Yeah. So congratulations, Jamie. You have got the Fear Factory tickets.
1: Yep.
0: Hang on the line. Katie will tell you what
3: awesome.
0: To do. Yeah, good. Hang on.
2: Well, there are other precious celebrities who are having birthdays today.
0: Yeah.
2: Well,
1: What?
2: Randy Quaid.
1: Oh my. Those are extra long tongs.
2: Yeah, I'll get my tongs for that one, 76. Oh, Julie Andrews is 91.
0: Oh, isn't that
1: nice? Bless her.
2: Supercalifragilisticexpialidocious. Goodbye, everybody. Goodbye.
1: Debris on the roadway, southbound I-15, 5th South on-ramp in Salt Lake. Two left lanes are blocked and the left shoulder is blocked. That's the only thing that UDOT's telling me. And Infiniteam hasn't reported anything. But if you see something, please text it to us, 33986. 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
6: 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I don't wanna be in that relationship 8 months and she's screaming at me in front of strangers. 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
7: We heard from Charles, who's yelling at people in Sunset.
1: Sunset.
8: Uh-huh. Okay.
1: Sunset. Mm-hmm. All right. Is this sponsored?
7: No, it is not.
1: Thank you very much.
8: It's Sean Means. Here he is. Sean Means, he is a writer and editor of the Salt Lake Tribune. SLTrib.com is where you will find his work, and you can find his movie reviews, because that's the other thing he does.
9: Mm-hmm.
8: You can find those at moviecricket.net. Good morning, Sean.
9: Good morning.
8: I'm very interested in this movie, Digger.
9: I would love to talk about Digger. This is a climate crisis satire that pairs Tom Cruise with Alejandro González Iñárritu, the guy who made Birdman and The Revenant. I would like to talk about it, but Warner Brothers...
8: And Gravity, right? Did he make Gravity?
9: No, that was Alfonso Cuarón.
8: Oh.
9: They're buddies, though.
8: Yeah, okay.
9: Yeah, I would love to talk about it, but Warner Brothers, mm-hmm. and if there's anything we know about Warner Brothers, they hate regional critics mm-hmm. almost as much as they hate Coyote versus Acme. They did not screen this for the local critics. I'm going to go see it tonight, and you can find my review on moviecricket.net.
7: It's been getting really mixed. People either love it or hate it.
9: There have been some brutal reviews online, so much so that Warner Brothers put together an ad of the bad reviews with a judge for yourself kind of thing.
8: It says here that I just looked it up and says it's the people who praise it say it's a bold swing.
9: Mm-hmm.
8: Tom Cruise gives a really wild and riveting performance. The visuals are great. And then the people who hate it say it's messy, stupid, and tiresome.
9: The one headline I saw was act of self-sabotage.
8: Yeah.
1: Wow.
9: Yeah.
1: Here's a Hollywood Reporter.
8: Oh, is this the one about the...
1: Yeah, Digger is basically what happens when you put two outsized egos together with nobody holding the reins to keep their most self-indulgent impulses in check. So meta that you watch in excruciating weariness as the film disappears up its own ass and then realize to your dismay, that there's another eardrum-shattering hour left to endure.
8: Well, so we should say what it's about. It's about Tom Cruise plays this powerful, wealthy man who's on a mission to fix a global crisis that he started.
1: He's an oil man.
8: Yeah. The cast includes Riz Ahmed, Sandra Hüller, who's really good, John Goodman, and Jesse Plemons. And,
7: so great cast. So great director.
8: I'm interested to see it.
9: Yeah, the one, excuse me, the one review I saw was basically saying that it's like you have a egomaniacal person who thinks they are the be all and end all of cinema, and the other is Tom Cruise.
8: All right, so that's Digger. Now what's the next one we got here?
9: Let's talk briefly about The Incomer. This is an oddball little movie from Scotland that won awards at Sundance this year.
8: You saw this?
9: I did see this. Mm-hmm. Stars Domhnall Gleeson. He's a bureaucrat in Scotland. He gets sent to go tell the two inhabitants of a remote island that they have to move. Mm. And the two people are siblings, Sandy and Isla. They don't want to leave their home, and they have been training to defend themselves from outsiders or incomers. Okay. Played by Grant O'Rourke and Gail Rankin. Gail Rankin is a great actress. She was the defendant in the first season of Perry Mason reboot.
1: Oh, yeah.
9: It gets awkward at first and dangerous for Gleason's character, but slowly they kind of warm up to him and vice versa. But because he represents something Sandy and Isla haven't had in decades, which is a friend. Mm-hmm. It's one of those kind of offbeat British Islands kind mm-hmm. of comedies. It doesn't all work, but when the three main actors are clicking, it's a lot of fun. So
8: it says here they spend their days hunting birds, harvesting oysters, and conversing with mythical entities. What is that?
9: The woman has a fear of going into the water because the Finn Man, which is a creature played by John Hannah, who I haven't seen in a while, but.
8: So they embody these mythical
9: something like that. Yeah, yes, okay. It could be all in her head. We don't know. Three stars for The Incomer, and it's at the Broadway and I think a few other places.
1: All right. So,
8: now Verity, what is that about?
9: The other big this is the other big studio movie, Verity. I'm really hoping this is the end of the string of movies based on Colleen Hoover books.
7: They've all been problematic, haven't
9: well,
7: they?
9: The first one was It Ends With Us, which, you know,
7: Blake Lively
9: starred Blake Lively that. And oh, had that. Absolutely no problems back behind the scenes. Yeah. Regretting You, which was Alison Williams and Dave Franco, and Reminders of Him. Anyway, very formulaic airport breeds. Mm-hmm. This is another one of those. But this one is sort of a dark psychological thriller, which... You need brains to have psychology, I guess. But Verity character is a novelist played by Anne Hathaway, whose books feature dark villain characters. And you know this because every interviewer and publishing executive tells you this outright. You know, everybody from Gail King to the Hot Ones guy.
8: Yeah.
9: But for reasons that become clear soon enough, she's unable to finish her next book. So the publisher and Verity's husband, Jeremy, played by Josh Hartnett, want to hire a ghostwriter, Lowen, who's played by Dakota Johnson. Lowen agrees and moves into Verity and Jeremy's house in Vermont, where Verity has all of her notes and stuff. Verity's also there, but we find out why she can't finish her book. She's been in a car wreck and she's catatonic. Ugh. Or is she? Uh-huh. Or is she is about as complicated as this movie gets. It doesn't hold up as a compelling reason to put Hathaway and Johnson and Hartnett through all this nonsense. It gets worse as you go as it goes. When you think there's a twist coming, mm-hmm. and then there is a twist, but then the filmmakers decide they're not going to commit to one ending or the other, and so you as the audience feel like you're a sucker. You've been played.
8: I won't see this.
9: This is Anne Hathaway's fifth movie this year.
1: Wow,
7: and she's having a baby.
9: And she's having she made the movies last year, and she's now having the baby this year. This is our last chance to see her expanding baby belly on the red carpet, which has been a fun...
7: Watch it grow.
9: It's been a fun adventure for all of us, really.
8: Maybe she'll have the baby on the red carpet.
9: I hope she's having it soon, because it's been big. She's
8: huge.
9: She's ready. It's like the Butterball turkey or something, you know. Two stars for Verity. It's playing everywhere. The screening I saw at last night, I was one of two men in the room.
7: That makes sense.
9: And I could tell, I could kind of tell that, that book clubs were coming to, the, to this.
8: Let's see, we got... now, as you say, Beware the Buena is opening.
9: Beware Buena is opening. It's a horror movie. It has something to do with snakes. They did not screen it for
8: us. It's in the Amazon rainforest. Yeah. Legendary, colossal, ancient predator of Amazonian lore.
9: Yeah.
8: Beware the Buena.
1: All right. That's
9: so nice. Happy Halloween for that.
8: So that that's about it. That's all that's pretty much opening.
9: Those are the big ones, yes.
8: And what's coming up next week?
9: Next week, The Social Reckoning. This is the long-awaited sequel to The Social Network. Aaron Sorkin, again, writing the screenplay, and this time he's directing it. This time we're looking at Facebook through the whistleblower who's revealing stuff that they were trying to hide about how addictive their algorithm is. She's played by Mikey Madison.
1: Oh, really?
9: Yeah. First big role since
7: been
9: Anora.
7: A minute, yeah.
8: Since what?
9: Since she won the Oscar for Anora.
8: Yeah.
9: And it's also got Jeremy Allen White as the journalist who's trying to uncover this, and Jeremy Strong as Mark Zuckerberg.
7: Who's always good.
9: Yeah.
7: Always.
9: You know, because he's very good at playing people who aren't quite human.
1: Yeah, I was going to say.
9: There's also a horror movie coming out called Other Mommy, with Jessica Chastain in it.
1: Looks pretty creepy.
9: It looks like the live-action version of Coraline.
8: Oh, man. Oh. Which is creepy.
9: Which was creepy. Yeah. And then locally, The Lake is opening. This was the documentary that was at Sundance this year about the Great Salt Lake.
7: Did it win awards?
9: I don't remember if it won awards. I don't think it did. I did see it, and I interviewed the filmmaker.
8: It's good?
9: It's really powerful. It really puts everything we know about what's wrong with the lake and what people are trying to do to save it.
8: Does it posit that there are things... that there are positive things that could be done to save it?
9: Yes.
8: That are not being done?
9: Yes, and it talks to the people who are doing what they can to try to save it. So,
8: But there are things that could be done.
9: Mm-hmm.
8: But
7: it won the U.S. Documentary Special Jury Award.
9: Oh, that's right.
8: If the Utah state government would just take strong action, it could be done. But we dilly-dally and worry about books being banned and...
1: Yep, got to get those naughty words away from the kids, don't we?
8: Well, that's good. 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
9: Yep.
1: All right, thank you. Traffic, Gina, please.
7: Crash southbound I-15 6 North in Salt Lake. Milepost 309, the right shoulder affected there. Disabled vehicle on Bangor Highway, milepost 21.6. And whatever you're seeing, nobody sent anything in via text, but if you see something, we appreciate it when you let us know at 33986.
8: All right, we've got the boner of the day coming up. Here are the candidates you'll be considering this time. Boner candidate number one. Well, that's horrible, but did the date say yes? Boner candidate number two. She was supposed to have one, but now she has none. And boner candidate number three, one day, seriously, someone sell me on the wisdom of this.
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1: All right, thank you very much. Boner recap, boner of the day coming up. Stand by for that. Huntsman Mental Health.
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10: I lost my cell.
11: My life would fall apart without my phone. It's like my second brain.
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11: It has my calendar, my email, all my apps, like my birth control reminder, my updo how-to, my death row tracker. So it vibrates every time someone gets executed. Yeah. My candy journal, my dramatic music sting, my virtual horse. Really? Because I just downloaded an app. When you shake it, Zach Braff tells you what appetizer to order.
13: How about some potato skins?
11: Yum!
13: Goodbye. I love pot stickers.
11: Waiter!
9: We got this record from Columbia House for a penny. But I'm pretty sure we still owe them

0: right, 7:24, time now for Boner of the Day. Three news stories. These will be examples of bad, stupid, or funny human behavior, and you will decide with your vote. Of these three candidates, which one is the worst? Which one deserves to be Boner of the Day for today, October 1, 2026? We'll give you two candidates now, a third after the news. Once you've heard all three, then you will vote. One of you lucky random boner voters will receive.
1: I can't buy it, gotta win it, Radio From Hell diner-style mug.
2: All right, I've got one. I've got one right here, so you can sort of... I don't think we have any black ones left.
1: No, they're the white ones.
2: They're white ones with sort of blue. Is it blue? Kind of, yeah. Here's boner candidate number one. Oh, that's horrible. But did the date say yes? Some baby chicks were abandoned in a parking lot near Bountiful High School. According to a press release from Wasatch Wanderers, a Utah-based animal rescue organization, the two chicks were illegally abandoned sometime on September 25th in the church parking lot next to Bountiful High School. A volunteer with the organization saw a Facebook post by somebody who found them, reading, "Found these in the high school parking lot, free to anybody who wants them." Wasatch Wanderers had a foster meet with the finder, and they brought the chicks to safety. The person who made the post said that her son had seen a dance proposal using the two baby chicks, and then they were abandoned afterwards.
1: Aw, boo.
2: Live animals are not props. If you insist on using an animal to ask somebody to a dance, use a stuffed animal. We're really grateful these babies were found and rescued in time, because without intervention, they wouldn't have survived the elements, said Adria Baloff, the president of Wasatch Wanderers. These little chicks are safe now. Wasatch Wanderers is asking the public for help in identifying the student or people involved. The organization has tried reaching out to the finder for more information, but hasn't heard anything back. If you know anything about it, text Wasatch Wanderers. The number is 435-915-6632. A Cal Ranch employee confirmed that the chicks were purchased from their store in Bountiful.
1: Somebody knows if this was asking somebody to a dance. Somebody knows.
2: So, okay, that's horrible. But well, did she say yes to the dance? Was the date successful? And I'm still unclear. I can't quite creatively in my mind say how two baby chicks were used in making a dance, you know, proposal date. I don't understand. Mm. I can't figure it out. Boner candidate number one, that's horrible, but did the date say yes? Boner candidate number two, she was supposed to have one, but now she has none. An Ohio woman is suing a hospital, accusing the doctors of amputating the wrong leg. Sharon Jacks, who is 74, filed a lawsuit earlier this month in Washington County Common Pleas Court, claiming that her left leg was amputated at Selby General Hospital in September of 2025. The surgery was meant to remove her right leg. Jax, who was an Army veteran, underwent the originally intended procedure 4 months later. So she was supposed to have one, and now she has none, because they did have to take the other leg. Jack suffered physical injury, permanent disability, pain, suffering, emotional distress, humiliation, loss of enjoyment, medical expenses, other damages, the lawsuit says. The operation was recommended as part of a treatment plan for Jack's squamous cell carcinoma, a type of skin cancer. The surgical team practitioners amputated the wrong leg. They had marked the correct one, and then the team realized their error during the procedure and told Jack's family members about it before she woke up. The surgeon who performed the surgery, Dr. Gregory Krichenia II, who's listed as a defendant, is still licensed to practice in Ohio.
1: I was going to say, should lose his license.
2: I'm sure he will, but he's no longer working at the hospital. Boner candidate number two, she was supposed to have one, but now she has none. Coming up in a moment, boner candidate number three, one day? Seriously? Someone sell me on the wisdom of this.
0: Boner of the Day, candidate number three, big boy news and innuendo now. We'll have the candidate right after the news. Once you've heard all three, you'll vote. All right. Big boy news and Opinuendo right now, brought to you by...
1: Get ready to scream at Utah's home for Halloween. Fear Factory, open now for the 2026 season. Experience everything Fear Factory has to offer, including grim ghost tours, the zombie bus, and the haunt itself, featuring six stories of terror.
0: And always... remember,
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4: This program is intended for mature audiences. Parental discretion is advised.
2: You know, we can never have enough toilet experts.
0: Mm.
2: And they don't make toilets like they used to.
0: No.
2: This is online somewhere, on social media. It's called Have You Seen This? And it features a young lad who stops... who will stop you mid-scroll with his ability to educate viewers on all things vintage toilet-wise.
0: Have you seen this?
2: His name is Damien. He has the largest collection of vintage toilets that you can imagine, and it doesn't matter that you've never seen a collection of vintage toilets
1: before.
2: You
1: say the largest collection of vintage toilets. That means there are other collections of vintage toilets.
2: So in a video, he features a 1970 American Standard Cadet. Not only does he collect toilets, but he knows the make, model, and year. And the thing about the toilets that he features on his social media page is that they flush impeccably well. And he's really so into it. He's very knowledgeable on washing machines as well, and school buses, they say, his parents say.
1: Everybody has their thing.
2: His wealth of knowledge is very much needed in this world. So good on you, Damien. The toilet expert. let's see. Box elder bugs keep showing up in huge numbers, apparently, around the state. And that story's not opening, so I'll move on to another one. I guess it's the weather. You know, it's
1: warm.
2: It's been too warm, and they're really getting out of hand in northern Utah and southern Idaho. A proposed sale of hundreds of acres of wetlands near the Great Salt Lake that have been largely untouched by humans for decades... it's now facing some pushback from bird enthusiasts who would like to see them stay that way. It's 950 acres of land owned by Salt Lake City International Airport, and they have slated it to be purchased by Utah's Department of Natural Resources. Inside the parcel is a mitigation area that was set aside in the 1990s when the airport built a runway. But since then, the airport has done some minimal work to battle the invasive plant phragmites, and keep birds from encroaching upon the airport.
1: Oh.
2: And after being approached by the state, they considered a sale. It certainly isn't our core competency. We're all running airports, Airport Executive Director Bill Wyatt said. The plan is to fold the land into a larger waterfowl management area. The Division of Wildlife Resources hopes to expand waterfowl hunting opportunities and protect the wildlife habitat in that area through the purchase.
1: That's interesting because, birds flying into engines is a real trouble
2: But I hope they're able to do that because we've lost so much wetlands over the last couple of decades that it's just terrible. A man was found dead in Milford. He's being investigated as a homicide after a person of interest was identified by deputies Wednesday morning. There are not a lot of details here, but about 6 o'clock in the morning yesterday, deputies responded to a trailer park on the south side of Milford, and they found a man there dead. Upon investigation, another subject was identified and became a person of interest. The Beaver County Sheriff's Office is currently investigating the incident as a homicide. Donald Trump wants to leave his mark on Washington, D.C., sometimes literally, He's building a huge new ballroom and bunker complex at the White House. He has a shiny new helipad out back. He talks about his huge triumphal arch for Memorial Circle, which would also be a sniper hide and place to launch drones. And the U.S. Institute of Peace is now the Donald J. Trump United States Institute of Peace. But perhaps no place in the nation's capital reflects Trump's insistence on approval and recognition more than the John F. Kennedy Center for the Performing Arts, the nation's unofficial national theater, its flagship stage, the site of many, many wonderful, memorable performances, including my audition there when I stood on a stage at the Kennedy Center and did two pieces for a group of directors from around the country and didn't get a job.
1: And there's a plaque commemorating that.
0: Sure there is. Isn't there?
2: Yeah. Yes. Well, I want my name on it. Trump wants his name in lights at the Kennedy Center. We're going to make it hot, he said. We made the presidency hot, so this should be easy.
1: Hot?
2: Hot. Yes. It's very hot in the sense of hotness, you know.
1: I don't want anything hot.
2: I don't either. So this is this story we've had a little bit of insight into, and there are more details coming out. The father-in-law of a man who was fatally shot. I didn't know this. He was shot to death in a crowded park. Mm-hmm. The father-in-law admitted to police that he shot him after witnesses directed officers to him and his wife. The victim, 40-year-old Jonathan McKenzie, was fatally shot in a parking lot near a park in Dublin, California, in the middle of the day. A lot of people around. Police arrested his parents-in-law, Shuyun Zhang and Shili Chen, both 77, who witnesses said took turns shooting McKenzie before calmly walking away from the bloodied scene. In the probable cause warrants, investigators allege the couple shot McKenzie in concert in a crowded park with children present. After the shooting, concerned witnesses at the scene directed police to a vehicle traveling through the parking lot that was being driven by Ms. Chen, according to a probable cause warrant. They employed a high-risk stop, and they detained the two, and they both said, yeah, we shot him. We shot him. He was apparently not a very nice guy. The victim, he was having a messy divorce, and there were allegations that he'd abused his children, the grandchildren of these two people, and these two alleged shooters are the parents of his soon-to-be ex-wife. Well, they just hastened the process by killing him in the park. If you're an individual living on Social Security or working a minimum wage job, you can't make ends meet. There's no way.
0: No.
2: You're going to have to make a decision. Do I pay power bills or do I buy groceries? The frustration is now showing up in the data. Consumer confidence fell to 81.9 in September. That's the lowest level since 2014, according to the Conference Board. That's below the levels recorded during COVID. And more Americans now describe their personal finances as bad rather than good. The Federal Reserve's preferred inflation gauge, the Personal Consumption Expenditures Price Index, showed prices up 3.4% in August from a year earlier, according to the U.S. Bureau of Economic Analysis. Core inflation, which strips out food and energy, came in at 3%, but both readings were lower than economists had predicted. Both remain well above the Fed 2% target. Do you now see what's happened? Do you see this? Are people seeing it more and more?
1: I mean, I think they are.
2: What has happened here, and what should be done about that? What
1: it's hard to ignore. You can't pretend it's not happening.
2: I think if people, more and more people, should realize what needs to happen is that not just Donald Trump, but other local officials need to be voted out of office.
0: Mm-hmm. Yes.
2: We had this story earlier in the week. But it's interesting to me that this is the New York Times. This was the most clicked upon story all week in the New York Times. Radio waves streaming from an alien planet. Remember we talked about that a little bit?
1: Mm-hmm.
2: May offer a new tool in the hunt for life elsewhere in the universe. Astronomers have spotted these waves coming from what seems to be an aurora at the poles of Beta Pictoris B, a planet that circles a star more than 63 light years from Earth. The aurora is probably caused by a powerful magnetic field. If so, it would be the first confirmed magnetic field on a planet outside of our solar system. And it could be a precursor to finding more worlds that might host life. The findings have yet to be peer-reviewed or posted online in mid-September, but it's very exciting, say as planetary scientists. Earth's magnetic field protects the planet's atmosphere. So if you find a magnetic field at another planet, that would indicate that maybe they have an atmosphere that it's protecting. But I think it was fascinating that this story was the one that was most clicked on the New York Times all week. All right, that's it.
0: All right. Weather traffic?
1: Oh, well, warm and getting warmer, believe it or not, for the 1st of October. 80 today and sunny, overnight low 54. Tomorrow, 85. We could be close to 90 by Sunday. That's too warm for fall. Let's get this back down into the 70s, why don't we? No chance of rain, it looks like, for the next little bit. Even into mid-next week, we stay in the 80s, it looks like.
2: Jeez.
1: Traffic, we have a crash southbound I-15, milepost 322. That's the SR-177 interchange in Farmington. Right shoulder affected there. Eastbound I-80, 13th East in Salt Lake, two left lanes are blocked and the left shoulder blocked. Crash southbound I-15, 6 North, right shoulder affected there. And let's see, yeah, somebody says big backup I-80 eastbound. Thank you, Infiniteam member. Let's see, looks like that's about it. Please let us know what you're seeing on the roads. We appreciate it when you do at 33986.
2: Here's boner candidate number 3. One day? Seriously? Someone sell me on the wisdom of this. Texas Attorney General and Republican Senate candidate Ken Paxton seems to think that letting a child predator out of jail after just 2 months is something to brag about. Paxton's remarks came at a United States Hispanic Business Council forum in Fort Worth. Quote, the criticism has been that I let a child predator out after serving one day, Paxton said. Well, guess what? He served 60 days.
5: Well,
2: it wasn't what we wanted, but we didn't control the situation. We did our best. That's not what you want to hear from an attorney general running for Senate. The embattled attorney general is referring to the sweetheart deal his prosecutors offered to Adam Hoffman, a Texas man, I believe he was a lawyer, charged with repeatedly molesting a young boy earlier this year. The deal would have allowed Mr. Hoffman to serve just one day in prison for the crime he pleaded guilty to and allowed him to avoid signing up for the sex offender registry, a move that was widely criticized. The judge in the case was appalled by the deal. One day? Seriously? Somebody has to sell me on the wisdom of that, said Judge Roy Sparkman, who insisted on at least a 60-day sentence. Paxton's most recent comment comes a little over 1 month before what many expect to be extremely close midterm election against Democratic candidate James Talrico. Oh, my God, he's still lying. Paxton's office originally tried to get one day. The judge rejected it, bumped it to 60. But even then, Adam Hoffman was released after only serving

0: still. Boner candidate number two. She was supposed to have one, but now she has none. A woman in Ohio suing a hospital for amputating the wrong leg, thereby making her a double amputee because they had to still had to take the one that was bad. And boner candidate number three, one day, seriously, somebody sell me on the wisdom of this.
1: All right.
2: Let's get to voting. You've got to decide of these three candidates, which one is the worst? Which one deserves to be boner of the day for today, October 1, 2026? One, two, or three. Remember your candidate number, the one that you think should win. Put that single digit in the message of a text and then text that to 33986. Or you can call Katie in the producer's booth. She'll take your live voice vote at 877-602-9696. 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Look for the box that says Boners, October 1, 2026. Click on there and vote. And if you don't see that box, refresh your browser. It'll appear. Click and vote. Hey, you've only got about 4 hours. 4 hours. 4 minutes to get your vote in. It feels like 4 hours to me. But there you go. Right after this break, it's some geek news. And then have another drink with Jimmy the Wine Guy. 8 o'clock, he's going to bring us something.
3: Thank God.
2: Yes. 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Stand by for all of that. Okay, here we go. Let's get to voting. It is Boner of the Day.
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14: And the Boner of the Day is brought to you in part by Greek food. 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
14: Well, all of the candidates were deserving, I thought. Abandoning
15: good candidates today.
14: Yeah, abandoning baby chicks. My God, that's just horrible. But fortunately, the chicks will be fine. They'll be raised to adults and then be on somebody's dinner table, I'm sure. candidate number two, she was supposed to have one, but now she has none. She ends up being a double amputee. That, I don't know. I think that one was got over 100 votes. But Ken Paxton, 262 votes, Boner of the Day.
13: People don't like the Ken Paxton. They do not. All right, there you go.
14: Scum.
13: That's your Boner of the Day for today, October 1, 2026. Now qualified to be Boner of the Week. That'll happen this morning at 9:50. Dave the Flower Guy will come in here and just tell us who Boner of the Week is.
14: Yep.
13: Is this sponsored?
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13: All right, just in time for the holidays.
14: Yeah.
13: Robert Eggers brings his latest film.
14: Oh.
13: Because, you know, he did that Nosferatu mm-hmm. on Christmas Day.
14: Yes.
13: Now he's got Werewolf with a U.
14: Huh.
13: Werewolf.
14: That, no, I like that Nosferatu quite a bit.
13: You'll like this one, too.
16: One more moon.
13: Robert Eggers.
17: I heard thy poor daughter found thy flock. Slain of the great wolf.
13: Aaron A Taylor Johnson.
18: Wolf. Love him.
19: Spoil the sin. I am sent of the king.
13: Willem
19: be
13: Dafoe.
19: Joined with us.
14: Of course.
19: To hunt this beast.
13: Yes.
18: Blah.
13: Lily Rose Depp.
17: Heaven and earth.
13: Now, this one is similar to
17: my husband.
13: Trailers that we've gotten before.
17: He is a good one.
13: But,
17: for the love I bear him. Please, make him safe from his cursedness.
13: Cursedness. But in this one, you get a better look at part of the wolf transformation. We didn't see any of the wolf transformation in the other trailer. We didn't see a little bit.
19: Trust thee not. The heart is trust thee not.

0: Where has thou been?
1: So, Christmas Day.
2: Okay.
1: Mm-hmm. It'll make you feel jolly and bright. Wolf, what do you?
2: Yeah, it looks good, I Wolf. Think.
3: My favorite quote from a horror movie, the old gypsy woman in the original Wolfman with Lon Chaney Jr. Even a man who is pure at heart and says his prayers by night can become a wolf when the wolfbane blooms and the moon is full and bright.
1: There you go.
3: Even a man who is pure at heart.
4: Feed upon the flesh of mankind.
1: Oh, yeah.
2: That looks good.
1: Something to look at.
3: That's going to be creepy.
1: While you're at work today. Let's see. A couple of quick stories here. John Watts, who made some Spider-Man movies, the Tom Holland ones, the three before this one.
3: Mm-hmm. Okay.
1: Is now attached to direct the first installment of a Simon Kinberg-penned Star Wars trilogy. Now, I would just say to you, yes, John Watts is perfectly capable of doing this.
2: Okay.
1: But how many other new Star Wars movies have we been promised, and then they get axed?
2: You'll believe it when you see it?
3: Exactly. There really have been several, haven't there?
1: Quite a few, yes, so keep that in mind. And this one's interesting, too. A new Spider-Man-centric TV show... Maybe the Clone Wars. Now, if you know, you know. But Prime Video is closing in on an order to make a new Spider-Man-centric TV show. Now, you remember they did the Spider-Noir.
2: Right.
1: They apparently can't use the name Peter Parker in their live productions.
3: Huh.
1: Or the character.
2: Okay.
1: So, but they do have the rights to all the other Spider characters.
2: Okay.
1: Now, some time ago in the comic books, I'm trying to find the year here, there was a series in the 90s, that's when it was, called The Clone Saga. Well, they want to take this Clone Saga, remove Peter from it, the story, that is, mm-hmm. even though he was a significant part of it, and just focus on Ben Reilly and Kane Parker, two clones of Spider-Man. Who will either grapple with their newly discovered identities as clones while also facing other clones. It was a much hated storyline in the comic books.
2: So this isn't going to be well received?
1: I don't know. We'll see. There's more information out there on the web for you if you really want to know. Speaking of Spider-Man, it didn't make enough money. You know? Spider-Man Brand New Day? Quite enough money.
2: Says who?
1: Says Disney. So what we're going to do... is we're going to, we've got some missing scenes that we're going to stick back
2: they're
1: in
2: They're milking
1: there,
2: it.
1: And they're going to milk it.
2: They're milking it.
1: Because Rosario Dawson said, I filmed an entire day as Claire Templeton, the nurse from Daredevil. And that's not in the movie.
3: Hmm.
1: And so, you know, there's probably quite a few sequences that are not in the movie. And you'll pay to see them again.
2: Sure.
1: Let's see, Zach Cregger's new sci-fi thriller that he's working on, now that he's had this big hit with Silent Hill, is called The Flood, and he's already cast Jennifer Lawrence to be in it with him. Well, you know, he'll be directing and all of that stuff. He wrote the script, will direct and produce the new thriller based on an original idea, he says. But it's a casting coup for him because he's got Jennifer Lawrence.
2: Yeah, she's great.
1: And, yeah, okay. That's a good place to end right now.
2: Crash southbound I-15 at the SR-177 interchange in Farmington. Right shoulder affected there. Crash eastbound I-80, 13th east in Salt Lake, two left lanes and the left shoulder blocked. Heard from a couple friends of the program who are dealing with that. What are you dealing with? I'm sorry, Carrie, I forgot to give you a heads up that this is a sponsored traffic report here.
1: Okay.
2: What are you dealing with? It doesn't just have to be traffic. You can text us anything you're dealing with. Just make sure it's safe for you to text 33986.
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1: All right. We're going to take a break, play a song. After that song, it is the Boner recap game. Easy to play, easy to win the prize. What is the prize, by the way?
2: The prize is Metallica tickets.
1: Metallica tickets. And all you got to do is call us and tell us who won the Boner this morning. That's pretty easy to do, isn't it?
3: Yeah.
1: Yeah. So do that. If you were listening, you know. If you weren't listening, you might be able to guess, but why do that when you can cheat? Go to x96.com, look for the box that says Boners, October 1, 2026. Click on there, and the answer will be revealed. Call and tell us what it is.
2: In an hour. In an hour.
3: What?
1: Oh, it's only 8 o'clock. Damn.
2: You really want today to be over.
1: I want today to be over so badly.
2: We have Jimmy coming in next.
1: Jimmy is
2: next.
3: Yeah, you're kind of in a little time loop or
1: warp or
3: something.
1: Yeah, I am.
2: Well, we had technical problems first thing this morning.
1: Yeah, and
2: we're off.
1: I had to put together Geek News quickly. And
3: we've got a new schedule.
1: New schedule and all that.
2: It's okay.
1: So, yeah.
2: I mean, you could all those things, Carrie, that you said are true.
1: Yeah,
2: we're just doing them an hour.
1: In an hour. All right. Have another drink with Jimmy the Wine Guy coming up. And then beat Gene.
2: Yes.
1: All right.
2: Now you got it.
3: And I was just going along with you. Just going, oh, yeah, that's right.
1: So all
2: in
1: right.
2: An hour.
1: All these things that need to be fixed. And
2: it's okay.
1: All right. All right.
2: You know what? You know what might
1: Larson,
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23: Hey, good morning. Happy Thursday.
1: Hey.
2: Hello.
3: We got wine in a plastic cup.
2: It's delicious.
23: Nothing but the best for you, Bill.
3: Thank you.
23: This is called Treefort. And it's out of Paso Robles. This is their Cabernet Sauvignon. It says, it should just say Bill Allred on here, but they misspelled it. They said rich and bold.
3: It is, too.
23: One thing I love about this wine is it's from one of my favorite wine growing regions, Paso Robles. Mm-hmm. For those that don't know where this is Central Coast, California. So Central Coast, kind of a bigger area. So if you're thinking of California, this is south of San Francisco, north of Los Angeles, even further south of Monterey. North of Santa Barbara, and that's where you have your Paso Robles. Love this area. Still farmers out there. Still wearing the pistoleros at the gas station.
2: Oh, yeah. I mean, this is where all the cowboys in my family live.
23: No kidding.
2: Oh yeah. This is when I go to California, this is where I go.
23: This is great. Mm-hmm. This is I really like this wine growing region. It's more of a Mediterranean climate, so a lot of olives grown there. Mm. They have the Rhone style reds. They used to be the Rhone Rangers. They used to have a festival all the time. We kind of backed away from that. A lot of Cabernets, Zinfandels, amongst other styles of wine. This, of course, Treefort Cabernet Sauvignon, 13.8% alcohol by volume. It is a blend. They change each year their blends. Oh. And I was going off of the 2020, but this is the 2021. So I looked up the blend, this 85% Cabernet Sauvignon. So right there at the edge of how much. So that's why they can put the name on the bottle, the Cabernet, the varietal. Petit Syrah, Merlot, and Malbec, 5% each as a blend. And the year before that, it was 95% Cab and like 5% Malbec. So they're really playing around, making sure the vintage, the wine expresses the best each year.
2: It's delicious. I like it.
23: Do you like this one?
3: Yeah. Now, so again, I'm not a Cabernet Sauvignon person. It's usually too tannic for me, and mine doesn't. This is it's slightly tannic, which is okay, but it's really it's got a big fruit forward flavor.
1: Yeah, very.
23: It's much fruitier for 13.8%. I would expect this with the full body. There's like a boysenberry, loganberry. Yeah. Mm-hmm. It's like a concentrated
2: black
23: fruit
2: cherry.
23: Component, black cherry.
3: Yep.
23: A really concentrated fruit. It's not too dry and tannic. Mm. Good acidity, well balanced wine. Drinks much richer and bolder than what one might suspect, because we've all been pinching pennies. We were talking about that. Hey, what type of wine, Jimmy? And it was so funny. After we had that conversation last week, three people over my event since then have said, hey, I'm kind of the $25 bottles that I've usually been getting. Got any recommendations? And the $15 guys are like, hey, I got anything less expensive?
3: I've been spending $9 on a bottle of Barefoot. So what do I
23: got? Well, I got you covered. Okay. This is what you have here. National retail price for this bottle is $16.99. Mm-hmm. However, Utah carries it at $8.
3: You're kidding.
1: Really?
23: $7.99.
2: And it's delicious.
23: It's a discontinued item.
1: Oh, that's okay.
23: So it's discontinued. They have 380 bottles in the warehouse, roughly, and 480 distributed out there. So what the state probably did, complete speculation, bought a pallet, held on to a bunch, dropped it, distributed to the floor of the different wine stores, see which ones are going to sell it quickest, and then supply it back up again,
2: $8.
23: Something like that.
3: That's $7.99.
23: It also has a Pinot, but there's only 9 bottles of the Pinot left in the state, and it's in Tooele and Price. So,
3: I'm going through Price later on tomorrow.
23: Oh, there you go. If you want the Pinot, I haven't had the Pinot. I've worked with this product before. I really like it.
2: So it's called Treefort.
23: Treefort, a great label. I can put it back up on the camera there, and we always take a photo and put it on the website for the post show so people can go to the x96.com Radio From Hell.
3: Go get a case of it, Kerry.
23: It's going to be well under $100, the case. And some of the wines that I've used with the Treefort have shown sediment. And I believe that was the 2020, but don't quote me on it, because the 2021, I was like, oh, wait a minute, have I used this?
3: So you just wanted to decant it if there's sediment, right?
23: Yeah. You'd want to decant it. All of them are screw tops. So for the 2020 to throw off sediment, screw top, that's an indicator of how quickly wines will age differently in a screw top, a little bit more accelerated than, say, with a cork closure. Meaning, if you had this 2020 in the screw top versus a 2020 in a cork, the sediment wouldn't have been thrown off as quickly in the cork. However, we're not considering fining and filtration of how much the winemaker did that before the wine went in the bottle. So there's some factors.
3: I wouldn't mind a little more.
23: Do you want
3: more
23: to revisit this, Bill? Because
3: just a little. Yeah. Just revisit that. There we go.
23: This is a rich and bold revisit.
2: I'm still on my first visit.
3: Don't
23: overstay your visit.
3: Jimmy is here for just this one segment. So if you have any questions, you can call us. 877-602-9696, or you can text questions for Jimmy, 33986.
2: There is one text question here.
3: Yeah.
2: It says, I've never been a wine drinker, but I want to have a little red wine each day for heart health.
3: Mm-hmm.
2: What's a good red wine for someone who knows nothing about red wine?
23: Well, right here, and I'm going to tell you why. It's got the good price point. It's medicinal for your medicinal value. Yeah. And you know what? Having somebody asked me the other day, it's like, I don't usually pour like a full glass of wine that you get at a restaurant with meal. Is that okay? Like right. thinking that they were doing something wrong. I'm like, no. In fact, my dad, he has in this little glass just mm-hmm. a little bit of red wine. It's like not a wine glass. It's like a juice yeah. glass. Mm-hmm. And you have it with your macaroni or you're just mm-hmm. – And that's great.
2: Yeah.
23: That's what it's about. It's about food and wine, whether it's heart health or food and wine. Just having a little dish of pasta with a small glass of red wine.
2: And that's
23: wine.
2: A screw top.
23: Nothing
2: so...
23: wrong with that. Nice and yeah. easy. So, yeah. yeah.
3: 877-602-9696. Any questions for Jimmy about wine or spirits or restaurants or anything like that? Or you can text questions at 33986. You have a lot of ticketed events. The Wine Academy of Utah coming up.
23: Yeah, we've been very fortunate. These are ticketed events outside of some of the private events that we do as well next week. So I'm just going to list. You can go to wineacademyofutah.com, click on the ticketed event, and it'll show you all the venues, and then you can click on that for ticketed and more information. But if you've ever heard of the Breaks, that pub, it's really yeah. cool. It's really nice. They've got
1: yeah,
23: them all over Saratoga Springs. Love those guys out there. That's next week. Also, the Coop in Layton. Mm-hmm. We're doing a tasting there. The Kilns are all
3: gonna
23: this
3: be throwing
23: month.
3: Some pots?
23: We're going to be... We're going to be making some wine glasses.
3: Oh.
23: The Kiln is the co-working space. Uh-huh. It's a Utah-bred organization that has expanded. You might have heard of like WeWork.
2: Yeah,
23: that,
2: yeah.
23: that thing.
2: Yeah.
23: This is like that.
2: Oh, okay.
23: Here
2: oh.
23: in town called Kiln, it's at the Gateway. There is also a brand new one in Holiday, as well as in Lehigh. They're thirsty in Lehigh. In Lehigh so, and at the Kiln.
3: So you can rent a little...
23: Rent a little. Space. You can what's called a hot desk it, where it's just this communal space, or you can have a lock and key code that pass to then go into a private area. Mm-hmm. And now there's two tiers there. You can have your own desk, but it's kind of like in an office landscape. So mm-hmm. you might be working next to a guy you don't know or a girl you don't know. And then the next tier is a locked office. So you can have an office in a space.
2: Mm-hmm.
23: What Kiln baking now, ideas together and entrepreneurs together.
3: Now, do they do food there too?
23: So there is a few, they have cafeteria kind uh-huh. of stuff, or a coffee. So the Kiln at Gateway, great restaurant in there. And this is the key. You can go to these events. You don't have to just be a member. I'm an added value service for the members of Kiln, but we sell tickets through Eventbrite for you also to come experience this great space and have a wine thing with me. What else do we have?
3: Springhouse.
23: Oh, the spring Daybreak. This is the 55 year and plus community. Springhouse Village at Daybreak. Oh, that's residents only. You can't go. Sorry.
2: maybe residents are listening.
23: That's right. And we also do Daybreak, the larger facility. And I believe this month there is, and that's one of my non-ticketed events. That's kind of the privates that we do. And that is, what is that? Candy and wine. Wine and candy. Wine and candy pairing. That's going to be fun. Neighborhood Hive, my favorite place in Sugar House. Neighborhood Hive. If you've not been there, 2100 South, 2100 East. That's a really great space. They brought together not only the coffee shop, but other local vendors together under the same roof. We do our butcher paper tasting out there. That's a lot of fun. And then my brand new one. We were out there a few weeks ago. At the Baseball Diamond.
2: Mm-hmm. Oh, yeah.
23: This is Nomad at Daybreak. So Nomad's also over here.
2: Yeah.
23: Over where is
2: Miles.
23: That? Yeah, over up there. And I was trying to think of
3: what
23: the neighborhood.
3: It?
2: It's a restaurant.
23: It's a restaurant. Oh, huh. Great pizzas. Very talented chef. That's going to be a good one. That's out at their Daybreak location. Beautiful facility right next to the ballpark. Ample parking.
3: People can come to that event?
23: That one, yeah. All of them, but some of them. Yeah, yeah.
3: That all was of them it. Except that one.
23: Yeah.
3: All right. WineAcademyOfUtah.com is where you can find all of those listed. Plenty of other information there. Jimmy Santangelo, splishy, splashy Jimmy. We're happy to have you here, and now we'll say goodbye.
1: All right.
23: Have a great day. Thanks, everybody.
1: Sir. Thank you very much.
2: At a crash southbound I-15, SR-177 interchange in Farmington. Crash southbound 12th Street, Lincoln Avenue in Ogden. And still dealing with that issue, eastbound I-80 13th East, affecting a couple left lanes and the left shoulder there. 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
0: 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We're talking about actual gasoline. 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
2: Okay, I put together an album of all the people we're no longer friends with, and I just want to know why.
3: Okay.
4: Dot, dot, dot. A review by Axeman 30. Date, February 3rd, 2010. Score, 1. I really don't want to say this, but I have to now. This game is so essy! I mean, all you do is hit the space bar. That's it! How is this an RPG anyway? You can't control anything but what it says on the screen! What if I didn't want to buy the potion? What about quests? All you can upgrade is strength! There is no way you can lose to the boss at the end! This game is crap! It's not even an RPG at all! I mean, look at it! In what way is this supposed to be an RPG if you can do quests and stuff? All you do is press one button the entire time! Explain to me! Explain to me! The Athor commence our total lies! Is it supposed to be stick dudes? I don't even know how this damn game got the Daily Third Prize. Or a rating of 4.26! People think this review is worthless. Go ahead! I don't care! I'm just trying to make a point here! Blam this piece of crap! P.S. The only reason I'm giving this a 1 is Biakuaz. The voices were pretty good. But that's it.
1: 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Certified Alternative Classic X96.

0: will be intruding into your life very soon now. But first I, your Beat Gina announcer Johnny Ola, must make you believe that everything I'm about to pitch to you is absolutely true and necessary for the furtherance of a happy life. I'm referring to today's Beat Gina sponsor, Pettit's American Eye Salve. Yes, Pettit's American Eye Salve, for the prompt relief of weak eyes, blind spots, red eyes, watery eyes, and night blindness. A household necessity for over a century. Safe, soothing, and painless. It banishes the sting of wind and dust, clears film and blur, and restores the eye to its natural brilliance. Do not suffer the agony of granulated lids when relief costs so little. For inflamed eyes, granulation, or styes, apply a small portion of the salve directly to the edge of the eyelids just before evening rest.
1: Wow.
0: In severe cases, a light application may be made twice daily. Bathe the eyes frequently in cool, soft water. A word to the public now.
1: Yes?
0: Beware of counterfeit salves flooding the market under similar names.
1: I want that.
0: Genuine Pettit's Eye Salve, originated by Dr. James Pettit, bears the signature of the sole proprietors, Howard Brothers. It does not smart excessively, but instantly goes to work to soothe the inflamed membrane, cast out films and scums, and restore clear vision to the aged and overworked alike. Well. Get a box of Dr. Pettit's Eye Salve today. You'll find it right over there. No, not there. There.
2: Ooh.
0: No, you're going the wrong direction. Look, if you want some, you'll have to go this way. Perhaps just sit down and send someone out to the old highway west of town to get some for you.
1: That's what I'll do.
0: Yeah. And now, his eyes are wide open all the time, your host, Kerry Jackson.
1: Thank you, Johnny Ola.
3: You're welcome.
1: Here, put this in your eye.
0: Eyes have.
1: Yes. All right, the randomizer has picked a contestant. Gina, you'll be going up against Rebecca today. Are you there, Rebecca?
4: Yes, I am.
1: All right, Rebecca, we're going to toss a coin to see who goes first. It will give you the advantage if you call it correctly. Heads or tails? Pick it.
2: Rebecca, heads or tails?
4: Oh, tails. Sorry.
1: Okay.
0: Wake up, Rebecca.
1: I don't like this not paying attention already. Heads. Gina wins the coin toss.
2: Okay, you're going to have to work for these Interrupters tickets. They're coming with Doom Regulators and Rat Boy April 24th at the Union.
1: All right, then. Listen up, Rebecca. A multiple choice pop culture trivia. Because you lost the coin toss, Gina starts. She gets the first question to answer on her own by herself. If she gets it correct, she gets the point. If not, I hope you were paying attention, Rebecca. You will be asked the same question, and if you get it correctly, you will steal Gina's point away. All right, let's continue with our leftover Led Zeppelin trivia, shall
2: we? All right. Yeah.
1: All right. Now, what band had their own airplane, and what was it named?
0: Mm.
1: Or the band, not what band, excuse
2: yeah.
1: me.
0: The band, yes.
1: The band had their
2: Led
1: own
2: Zeppelin.
1: Plane. What was it named? Was it the name of the Led Zeppelin plane, AC-DC-10? Was it 2, Emergency Slide? Was it 3, Strange Bird? Or 4, The Starship?
2: The Starship.
1: Correct.
0: Point for Gina. Now we go to Rebecca.
1: Rebecca, now I'm going to give you a list of 4 names, and you're looking for one that was not considered for the job of lead singer for Led Zeppelin.
2: Okay.
1: This is the only person that they didn't even think about. The others, they went, that
2: Maybe.
1: Could work. Is it 1, Steve Winwood? Is it 2, Rod St. Beef? Is it 3, Steve Marriott? Or 4, Donovan?
4: I'm going to go with 2.
1: Rod St. Beef.
0: There we go. 1-1. Back to Gina.
1: Gina.
2: Yes.
1: What name did the band originally form under? So what was their original name? Was it 1, The New Yardbirds? Was it 2, The Detours? Was it 3, Heavy Dirigible? Or was it 4, The Joy of Groupies?
2: I thought it was something else, but I'll go with The Detours? No?
0: No. Rebecca, here's your big move. Rebecca?
4: I'm going to go with 1.
1: New Yardbirds.
0: Ooh. Yeah, there you go. Rebecca, that's awesome. 2 points for you, only 1 for Gina. And you know what, Rebecca? You control the question, you could win.
1: Rebecca, Led Zeppelin is known to reference what popular fantasy series in their songs?
2: Oh, you're giving her an easy one.
1: But if she gets it wrong, you can finish the game. Is it one, The Wheel of Time? Is it two, Lord of the Rings? Is it three, Looking for Love in All the Wrong Dungeons? Or four, The Lusty Dragonborn Maid?
4: I actually don't know this one. I'm going to guess number two.
1: Lord of the Rings.
0: That's right, and you win the game.
2: Guess.
0: It was an easy guess, wasn't it, really?
2: Rebecca, you got those Interrupters tickets. You won them fair and square.
0: All right. And Gina will be up all night.
4: I'm so excited.
0: Gina will be up all night stewing over this.
2: Yes, I will.
1: Hang on the line, Rebecca.
0: Listen, I've got to go. I got something in my eye.
1: I think you do. All right, big boy news and Opinuendo now, brought to you by...
2: Meet Dr. Law at Progressive Primary Care's Community Wellness Night in Sandy, October 1st. Oh, that's today, 4:30 to 6:30. Yeah. 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
1: Try to figure out when I'm going to be there. And never forget...
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5: This program is intended for mature audiences. Parental discretion is advised.
0: Apparently, Sean Combs, you know, Diddy, is living lavishly behind bars at New Jersey's Fort Dix Federal Prison. Hmm. Inmates told NBC News that Mr. Combs spends thousands of dollars funding a lifestyle that includes drinking Hennessy, scrolling Instagram on a contraband cell phone, and receiving messages.
2: Hmm.
0: He reportedly...
2: No. Receiving massages.
0: Oh, excuse me, massages. I thought cell phone and messages.
2: No, he's but getting massages.
0: Yeah, he reportedly pays fellow inmates to cook meals, clean his room, scrub his shower, and even give him those massages. This is not some normal S you see in jail. This is some rich S, an inmate said.
6: Well, not like being in the joint to teach you how to ease another man's tensions.
0: It looks crazy, but again, it's Diddy. Combs also accessed a jailbroken tablet to watch Netflix, including 50 Cent's Sean Combs' The Reckoning docuseries. A spokesperson for Combs calls the coverage exaggerated, saying he continues to serve his sentence within the rules. Combs was sentenced to 50 months.
2: I don't believe that either.
0: He was sentenced to only 50 months. What is that? A little over 2 years. After being convicted on prostitution-related charges, he's due for release in early 2028. Fine, and then he'll go back to...
2: Oh, yeah. Nothing will change.
0: I think he'll go back to being more careful about what he does, but he'll certainly go back to making money here and there.
1: He'll work harder not to get caught.
0: Yeah. The University of Utah, and this is, Gina, you better tell your kids to shape up.
2: Uh-oh.
0: They're both there. The University of Utah has released its annual campus safety report, and it shows since the admission of the Barbary children, alcohol offenses have increased, motor vehicle thefts have increased. The report is required under the Clery Act, which requires colleges and universities to publish annual campus crime statistics by the 1st of October. Motor vehicle thefts nearly doubled from 35 in 2024 to 62 the following year. Out of those 62 thefts, two involved actual vehicles and two involved motorcycles.
2: Yeah, I think that's how Muhammad's getting around,
0: because
2: he didn't take his car to college, so I think he's probably stealing cars.
0: A device for students, you know, you go to and from class. Oh, the scooters, I think, what we're talking about. Yeah, because I live close to the University of Utah, and those little jerks are going up and down my sidewalk all the damn time.
2: Yeah.
0: You know? Alcohol offenses also increased. That'd be your daughter, right?
2: She's the boozy one.
0: Yeah, that's what I thought. Alcohol offenses increased from 184 in 2024 to 316 in 2025. Numbers that mark a return to pre-COVID levels. But whoever the spokesperson is said, it doesn't necessarily show more drinking on campus. Instead, officers are giving referrals instead of a citation to help students learn better habits.
2: Well, that's good.
0: Uh-huh. I guess so. What that means is they're letting them off the hook. And let's see. Nearly 8 years after Candace Samples was stabbed to death behind a Salt Lake City Dollar Tree, the man convicted of killing her has been sentenced to life in prison without the possibility of parole. Third District Judge Christine Johnson sentenced Kidrus Johannes for aggravated murder in the death of Ms. Samples in 2018. She was just 20 years old. Johannes also received a 0-5 sentence for attempted manslaughter and the stabbing of Jeffrey Plant, who survived. Police said that Samples had taken Johannes' cell phone at the Marmalade Library. Prosecutors said Johannes later confronted Samples and others in a dumpster enclosure behind the now-closed Dollar Tree there on 3rd West and threatened to use a knife unless he got his phone back. Mr. Plant ran to help after hearing about the confrontation. Johannes stabbed Plant and then stabbed Samples 20 times. She died shortly after arriving at the hospital. Johannes was charged in 2021. Well, is that it?
1: Yeah.
0: We're done?
1: I hate
0: to end on that note.
1: Well, lift us up, Gina. Sports weather traffic.
2: Okay, pro golfer Phil Mickelson voluntarily checked into a treatment center after he was allegedly kicked out of a prestigious country club amid claims of infidelity and inappropriate conduct. Phil is seeking treatment for family trauma and addiction, a representative said. So what was he doing?
0: What?
2: Mickelson was accused of cheating on his wife of 30 years, Amy, multiple times in a scathing June report published by Scratch Golf. They spoke to a member of the Bridges Golf Club located near the Mickelson's family ranch in Santa Fe, who claimed Mickelson recruited staff members to help him cheat on Amy, who was allegedly tracking his phone. Phil would give his phone to a young man in the pro shop and pay him $500 to drive around the course for 3 or 4 hours.
0: Oh, that's a good idea.
2: Amy was tracking his phone. That way she would think he was out on the golf course.
1: He's out playing, yeah.
2: While he was sneaking.
0: Good idea.
2: Here, will you just go drive around the golf course? He also hit on the wife of another golfer. He went up to her and said, I'm going to leave my bedroom door open tonight. When your husband falls asleep, I want you to come see me.
1: Hmm.
2: He's a creeper.
0: You think?
2: That's Phil Mickelson. Let's see. Major League Baseball yesterday. San Diego Padres kicked the Cubs out. They won last night 4-1. Yankees kicked the Red Sox out 9-2. White Sox are still in it. They beat the Astros 7-3. Phillies beat the Braves 4-3, and they are tied at one apiece, so they play again tonight at 6 o'clock. NFL tonight, you've got the Steelers and the Browns at 6:15. And our very first regular season home ice tonight, Chicago Blackhawks, Utah Mammoth. Tusks will be up at 7:30. That's your sports weather. It doesn't feel like hockey weather. 80 today, 54 for an overnight low, 84 tomorrow, 85 Saturday. We could be close to 90 by Sunday. That is not acceptable fall weather. But it'll be nice. It'll be nice.
0: They're having a huge heat wave on the California coast, too.
1: Yeah.
2: Yes. It's
0: San Diego. And
2: let's see. Traffic, we have a crash. Eastbound US 6. This is in Spanish Fork at milepost 191. Up in Summit County, crash eastbound I-80 at milepost 146, the right lane there. Southbound I-15 in Farmington at the interchange, right shoulder affected there. And southbound 12th Street, Lincoln Avenue in Ogden, crash on the right shoulder. And whatever you see out there, you can text us and let us know at 33986. 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
1: All right. 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
11: The CEOs of a number of these big AI companies, some of them have actually asked the government, please help regulate us, put up guardrails so we don't wind up exterminating human life. But Trump doesn't want that. He wants the AI companies to self-police, is what he said. Like, remember how in the Terminator movies, the Terminator stopped when they asked him politely to stop terminating? That's what he wants. This is like asking your kids to self-police their Halloween candy. It doesn't work. And nobody's better at managing their impulse control than these tech billionaires. You leave them alone for one weekend, they come back with the ugliest truck you've ever seen.
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13: You had a list, Gina?
14: Oh.
13: I mean, I found that list of 28 sauces that can transform any meal.
14: Yeah. Mm-hmm.
13: But as I looked, I'll have to look for it again.
14: What, you found it?
13: I found it and I saved it into a file, but sometimes it doesn't work right.
14: You're just teasing people with the sauce.
13: I know
14: list.
13: Somebody at FanX asked me, when are we ever going to get that list? 28 sauces that can enhance any meal.
12: All right. So Gina's got the list.
14: Yes.
12: All right, here we go.
0: It's Radio from Hell with another list, because people love a good list. X96.
13: And as I looked at that list, by the way, it's a good list. 28 sauces.
14: So you guys are going to have to confirm or deny this list.
12: All right.
14: Because this is a list of things guys don't care about that women think they care about.
12: The women think
14: yes.
12: that we care about.
13: All right.
12: Okay.
14: Number one. Men don't care if your hair or makeup is

0: isn't perfect.
1: I don't care. Yeah, I don't.
2: Yeah, it doesn't have to be perfect. No.
0: University of Texas Austin researchers found that attractiveness is defined by uniqueness over time rather than specific looks. Evaluations show that our perception of attractiveness is not fixed. What we may have initially seen as all right can become far more appealing once you get to know somebody. Mm-hmm. They don't have to be perfect looking.
1: Sometimes I'll say to my wife, "Do you look? I really just like the way you look today." She says, "What? I haven't showered for 2 days." What do you mean?
0: Conversely, women who are initially thought of as hot, men might find their allure diminishing over time once they get to know them.
2: Exactly. I've been in that situation.
1: Oh, that could certainly happen.
0: Let's see. Number two, we don't care about those few extra pounds that you want to lose.
2: We don't.
1: Nope. Don't care.
0: We all have insecurities.
1: As long as you don't care about mine.
0: We all have insecurities, men included. This is what they're saying, that men have plenty of things they want to change about their bodies, too. We just enjoy you, and we want you to enjoy yourself, it says.
2: Mm-hmm.
0: Number three, we don't care if you make more money than we do.
1: No, as a matter of fact, I'd prefer that.
2: Exactly.
0: Or less or the same. Men who are secure about themselves pay much more attention to who you are and how you make people feel than how much money you make.
1: As a matter of fact, I have always wanted to be a kept man and not have to work at all.
2: Check your receipts, because as of the first,
1: that may happen.
2: It may be happening right now.
1: Yeah. I think she's applying for a job now.
0: Let's see. Number four, we don't care if you text us first. So this is all, like when I was growing up, girls were not supposed to call boys.
1: Right.
2: Yeah.
0: You have to wait for that. This is the same thing now. Many women don't think they should text a man first because they think it shows desperation, but that's not true.
1: No, it's not true.
2: We like it.
0: If he's not texting you, he's interested. He's likely thinking about it and just doesn't want to come across as too strong.
1: Or I'm busy.
0: He will more than likely welcome seeing your name pop up on his phone, and it will take the pressure off him.
1: Oh, I hope my wife doesn't see this. That kind of thing.
2: There's a mathematical equation in the movie Swingers about how long you should wait.
1: I remember that.
2: And I can't remember what that is now.
0: We don't care what you look like when you wake up in the morning.
1: Nope.
0: I've heard some women who either won't let men stay over or who wake up early to put makeup on or go to bed with makeup on because they don't want him to see how they look when they wake up in the morning.
1: Mm-hmm.
0: Truth is, most men don't care.
1: No. Nope.
0: They're just happy to be waking up next to you.
2: Mm-hmm.
0: We don't care what you order for dinner.
1: Well, I don't know about that.
0: If you want a steak, order a steak. Don't feel like you have to get a salad.
2: Yeah.
0: Get whatever you want.
1: This all just seems so basic. I don't...
0: No, but there are women that worry about these things. Yeah. I don't want to look like a pig. I'm gonna order a salad for
1: dinner. I can guarantee you that any woman who ever went out with me did not care about any of that stuff because she was with me.
0: Oh, I'm just going out with... I'm going to go out with Bill because I can eat whatever I want.
1: I can do whatever I want.
0: Don't care if you swear.
1: No, I don't care.
2: Yeah. I actually kind of like it.
0: Some women feel like it's not ladylike to swear, and it's not gentlemanly to either, but let's be honest, we're all mature adults and can handle language. Well,
2: except what for the FCC, it disagrees.
0: Oh, that's true.
1: I mean, what the are you talking about?
0: Both gender fluidity and questioning of gender norms have fundamentally changed perceptions of what is feminine behavior and what is masculine behavior.
2: Yeah, I don't worry about that.
0: And the effect of social media on empowering women and giving them an equal voice.
1: The fact that I prefer wearing a nightgown to bed is just... My wife is fine with that.
0: Do you wear the cap, too? Do you wear a nightcap?
1: No, I just wear I guess it's not a nightgown. It's more of a negligee that I wear.
0: Does it have feathers and things?
2: A little.
0: This says, men don't care if you're not perfect. Nobody's perfect.
1: Well,
0: I don't think men expect you to be perfect. I think the point of this is there's so much Instagram and all of the filters and the airbrushing and people cleaning up their pictures and making them look a certain way.
2: I mean, just... It's like watching a sitcom, a romantic sitcom movie. That's not real life.
0: No.
2: And we have to remind ourselves that Instagram is not real life.
0: I just think it must be so hard for younger people now to start dating and be in relationships. I mean, we didn't have to deal with any of this stuff.
2: I mean, there are these AI-based apps that will make your skin look smoother.
1: There are?
2: Yeah. Augment your...
1: Oh, boy.
2: You know.
1: No, it's actually right here on my phone. We'll do that.
0: But, you know, maybe then you're worried about meeting somebody in person because all of the pictures you've put up of yourself don't really look like you.
2: Well, and that's what's been happening, is that they're not meeting in person.
1: It's been happening to you?
2: I thought we were talking about young
1: people. Oh, just in general. Yeah. Okay.
0: I think it's harder for them. Much harder.
2: Yeah.
0: Mm. Oh, that was the last part of the
2: list. That was the last part of the list.
0: That was the last part. But I do not envy kids today for lots of reasons. I don't. State of the world notwithstanding.
2: Well, yeah.
0: I sent my daughter yesterday because we've been talking about that movie Idiocracy.
2: Mm-hmm.
0: And I saw a clip online yesterday of it because I was trying to explain it to her how what's happening now is like that. And it's the clip where there's these two really smart, well-dressed, well-spoken people mm-hmm. being interviewed. And they're like, well, yeah, we aren't going to have kids with the state of the world. It's just with the climate.
2: Oh,
0: and this movie came out years ago.
2: That's the beginning of the movie.
1: It came out, am I right, 50 years ago? Was it that long ago?
2: I don't know if it was that long.
0: I don't think it was that long, but it was a long time ago.
1: I heard somebody discussing that movie just yesterday, and they said, I just rewatched it, and I had forgot. I used to think it was a comedy. It was so depressing, I almost couldn't get through it.
2: Yeah.
0: But the point of it is, so how did we get to a state where our country was in such bad shape? Is that the smart people stopped having kids, and the dumb people
2: kept having
0: kids.
2: Oh, yeah.
1: That's the point. That's the movie.
0: Yeah. And that it...
1: Whether that's really true or not, I don't know.
0: And but. We're there, it seems like.
2: It was 2006. 20 years old.
1: 20 years old. But it's so... It's like this quote sort of always sums that up. I have this as a... on all my email I send out. It's from Isaac Asimov. There's a cult of ignorance in the United States, and there always has been. The strains of anti-intellectualism has been a constant thread winding its way through our political and cultural life, nurtured by the false notion that democracy means my ignorance is as good as your knowledge.
0: Yes.
1: That's not true. Your ignorance is ignorance, and it is not as good as knowledge.
0: No.
1: Isaac Asimov was a wise man.
0: But you can see why... Again, I feel bad for kids today that are trying to figure out starting dating and having relationships. I feel bad for them having to think about, is this a world I want to bring children
1: into? Why don't you give them a little help then? Open up Gina Barberi's counseling service for young adults.
0: I'm just
1: Come
0: saying,
1: on, it's... you can do it. Don't just you're not accomplishing anything by feeling bad
0: no?
1: about it. No, you
0: need
1: to help
0: do
1: them.
0: Something.
1: Help them. Help these poor unfortunates.
0: I understand the struggles, for sure.
2: Is this also kind of a hidden cry for grandchildren?
0: Not at all. Oh, my God. I mean, eventually I would like that. Many, many, many years.
1: Oh, I don't know. I think you're ready to be Granny Gina.
0: Oh, no.
2: No, she wouldn't be Granny Gina.
1: No, she'll have to be Grandma Mare.
0: No. Grandma Gina is Gigi.
1: You'll have to be Bubby.
0: Gigi is Grandma Gina.
2: So you're not going to be Grandma?
0: No.
1: Gigi?
0: Gigi, Grandma. My name is asking for Gigi.
1: Huh? I don't, okay.
0: Grandma
1: You mean G, Grandma, and G, Gina?
0: Yes.
1: But Gigi sounds like your grandma's stripper. You're a stripper, that's what it
0: well,
1: sounds
0: Well, maybe
1: like.
0: I will. I
2: or the
0: know.
2: Lead singer of a punk band that was really quite disgusting.
0: Maybe. All right. This is sponsored, Carrie, by the way.
2: All right.
0: Crash northbound Bangor Highway, California Avenue in Salt Lake. Let's see. Crash eastbound SR-265 University Parkway in Orem off to the right shoulder. And let me check our message stream, see if anybody has sent us in.
1: I don't know what was the matter with my family. We just called our grandparents Grandpa and Grandma.
0: So a lot of people are asking about Victoria because we typically have her on Thursdays.
1: The reality show update.
0: Yes. She will be on the show on Monday.
3: Yes.
0: So we will get our reality show update on Monday. Don't worry about that. That's traffic.
2: All right. KXR.
0: It's sponsored.
2: Is sponsored. Yeah, that's right. 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
2: 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All right, we're going to take a break. We will be back after some messages and a song with the Boner Recap Game. It's easy to play. 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Click on the box that says Boners, October 1, 2026. Click on there. 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Call and tell us what that answer is, and you'll win
0: Metallica tickets.
2: Well, that's nice. 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Oh, hang on. 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
15: What just happened?
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1: Morgan.
2: You know, Tom Morello has a new album out.
0: Does he?
2: Yeah, it's called Everyone Gets Everything They Want. Came out on the 25th of September. And he previewed a song called Date Night, which recounts the true story of three young Dutch girls who served as spies, saboteurs, and assassins against the Nazis in World War II.
0: That's cool.
2: The young women acted as underground assassins, selecting Nazi officers, luring them into the woods, and killing them.
0: Mm.
2: He said, this is a quote from Morello, "I make anti-racist songs for anti-racists. I make anti-fascist songs for anti-fascists. And I make anti-Nazi songs for anti-Nazis. Date Night is really a which side are you on song.
0: Mm.
2: If any of that offends you, do the math." Oh, and Roman Morello, that's his son, wrote the killer riff in this tune.
0: He's a really good guitar player.
2: Date Night is the second track to be released from Everyone Gets Everything They Want. I heard a little bit of it. It's really noisy.
0: Yeah.
2: It's really noisy.
0: That's a good thing.
2: Yeah. I don't mean that as a criticism. It's a good thing. So, there you go.
1: All right.
2: Leslie, it's time for the Boner Recap.
3: What?
2: I said it's time for the Boner Recap. Do we have somebody there who would like to do that?
1: Yes, Cody.
2: Hi,
1: yes,
2: Cody.
4: Yes.
2: Hi, how are you today, Cody?
4: I am great. How are you guys?
2: Well, pretty well. Anything new in your life?
4: I'm going to Metallica.
0: Well, you got to do the Boner Recap first.
1: Yeah, you got to.
0: That's what you got to do.
2: You seem pretty confident, Cody.
1: I'll say.
2: Did you hear the Boner candidates earlier, Cody?
4: I did.
2: Oh, okay. Yeah. No problem. I'll just read through these. You tell me which one was the winner. You will receive tickets to see Metallica.
0: Coming June 19th, 2027 to Rice-Eccles Stadium back in Utah for the first time since 2018. With Limp Bizkit and Avatar, you can find ticket information at x96.com.
2: I understand they're going to build a stage out in the middle of the field.
0: In the round.
2: And so it'll be, people will see them from all angles. All right, Boner candidate number one today was, that's horrible, but did the date say yes? And I would add to that, what did chickens have, little baby chicks, have to do with asking someone out on a date at a dance at Bountiful High School?
1: Yeah.
2: I mean, I don't. But somebody did that. They used those two little baby chicks that they got at Cal Ranch out there in Bountiful. Wonderful people there at Cal Ranch. And they bought those chicks, and then they used them somehow to ask a girl to the dance. I assume it was a guy asking a girl. That's an assumption. And then they just left the chicks in a box in the parking lot. Now, fortunately, someone sort of saw it and rescued the chicks, and they're okay. They're being taken care of by a rescue group called Wasatch Wanderers, but... what a terrible thing to do. Baby chicks. Boner candidate number two. She was supposed to have one, but now she has none. This is a woman in Ohio, a war veteran, by the way, an Army veteran. She had some cancer on her right leg, and she was supposed to have surgery then. So we're going to have to take the leg. And she's, okay. And they took her left leg instead of her right leg, which meant they still had to remove the cancerous leg. So now she doesn't have any legs.
1: She has no legs.
2: She's suing. And Boner candidate number three. One day, seriously, just one day, somebody sell me on the wisdom of that. Texas Attorney General and Republican Senate candidate, a man that Donald Trump backs and supports, seems to think that letting a child predator out of jail after just 2 months is something to brag about. He says, the criticism has been that I let a child predator out of jail after serving one day. Well, that's not true. I made sure they got 60 days. It wasn't what we wanted, but we did not control the situation. We did our best. They didn't have to go on the sex offender list either.
0: And they didn't end up serving the full 60 days.
2: No,
0: either.
2: They were in 30 days, I believe it was. Mm-hmm. And a judge in the case went, what?
1: And they didn't have to write an essay.
2: One day? Seriously? Anyway. All right, Cody, who was the winner?
4: Number three.
2: It was indeed, Cody. Wahoo, you are going to Metallica in June. Pretty nice, huh?
4: Thank you so much.
2: You're welcome. Hang on. Katie will tell you what you need to do from this point on.
1: All right. We will take a short break. We'll be back big boy news and innuendo, all coming up after these. Stand by. Let's see. Oh, Downtown Farmers Market happening on Saturday, 8 a.m. to 2 p.m. Go to slcfarmersmarket.org. 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
2: Mm-hmm.
1: So check to see if they're going to be there. 300 local small businesses. It's not just produce. It's all kinds of things, arts and crafts and baked goods. And, of course, the local produce. But there's also arts. There's
0: and all your friends, because everybody's down there.
1: Yeah, everyone you know is everybody down there.
2: Everybody and their dog.
1: Seriously.
2: Yeah.
1: So that's Saturdays at the Downtown Farmers Market in Pioneer Park. I always say you can go through the farmer's market and get everything you need for a BLT.
0: Even the bee?
1: Mm-hmm. Yep. 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
14: This program is intended for mature audiences. Parental discretion is advised.
2: When the prison warden asked Krista Pike if she had any last words, she said she was going to leave this world with love for those on her side and also the ones angry with her. What followed was the second botched execution in Tennessee this year. I didn't know that. This year. After two doses of the lethal injection failed to produce the desired effect. Witnesses present in the chamber said Pike was still breathing despite the injections intended to kill her late on Wednesday, that nothing about the failed execution was normal, and that it was unprecedented. For their part, officials said they followed every step of the approved protocol. Pike was finally taken to the hospital after surviving the two attempts to execute her. The current status of the woman who was convicted of murdering a classmate back in 1995 is unknown. John North, an investigative producer at WBIR Television in Knoxville and also a witness at the Riverbend Maximum Security Institute in Nashville, said that when he left the building, she was probably still alive. This event is the worst I've seen and unlike any other botched execution in the modern era. There is no precedent, said Robin Maher, or Mayer, the executive director of the Death Penalty Information Center.
0: It's time to be done with death penalty.
2: Nothing about today was normal, typical at all, said Tori Gessner, a reporter and anchor at WKRN of Nashville, one of the members of the media who was witnessing. They went through two rounds, and she was still breathing. At the end, she was very ragged. She lifted her head up, and she was looking around. At one point, she said there was a spot that was burning and hurting, and then she said, asked if that was normal. None of this was normal. My arm feels like it's about to burst open, she said. Does this happen like that? Gessner described the victim as inconsistently going in and out of snores and silence after the injections. I mean, this is brutal.
1: It is.
2: But you know what? Governor Lee, Bill Lee said, you know what we're going to do? We're going to suspend all executions for the rest of the year, and I've ordered a comprehensive third-party review to determine exactly what occurred. Thanks. Thanks, Governor Lee. That's really helpful.
0: Time to be done with this.
2: Artist Eric Linton, paints near the Great Salt Lake. As a matter of fact, he had a goal. He set himself a goal of painting the Great Salt Lake every single day for a year.
0: Wow.
2: 365 paintings. The 42-year-old Cache Valley artist began painting landscapes more than a decade ago, illustrating the red rocks of southern Utah before inspiration struck for what he describes as his most ambitious project to date, painting the Great Salt Lake every day for a year. By painting the lake in its current state, with 57% of the lake bed exposed and water levels sitting at 29.7% as of September 23rd, Linton said he hopes his series of paintings will visually preserve it for future generations. Hopefully my paintings don't outlive the lake, but it's definitely a motivation for getting out there and wanting to paint it, he said. I'm just looking through. There's a whole bunch here. Looking through the end of the story to see if we can, where we can see.
0: Well, you can see one right now at x96.com/live.
2: There he is painting the lake. They're just kind of small paintings, but one a day. I think that's really an interesting project. Way to go. Let's see. Jeff Probst on tonight's episode of Survivor.
0: Have you been watching it, Carrie?
1: Yeah.
2: a player. He says, ashamed.
0: You know, you don't have to.
2: You don't have to be ashamed either. It's okay.
1: I like to watch it.
2: A survivor, tonight's a player did something that has never been attempted before. And we don't mean chopping off part of your thumb. Why? Did that happen one time?
1: It has happened, oh. Yeah. Somebody fell in the fire once.
2: So as we chronicled at Great Lake, I don't forget who wrote this, in our episode recap, contestant Rob Antonsen, perhaps frustrated by failing to properly gauge another tribe member's weight, decided he missed his family and he just wanted to leave.
1: Really?
2: But he couldn't just leave like a normal person and quit. Instead, he came up with a super convoluted plan in which tribe mate,
1: This is all spoilers.
2: Is this spoiler? Maybe I shouldn't do the rest of it. Jeff Probst is, I'll just leave it at that. He did something that nobody has ever done before because he wanted to leave the show. Led by David Ellison, the son of billionaire Oracle founder Larry Ellison, Paramount Skydance settled a sprawling antitrust lawsuit brought by a group of state attorneys general last week, and a federal judge has granted the settlement her official seal of approval, and after news of the settlement broke on Wednesday, Mark Ruffalo went, I've had it. He's a lifelong, of course, bleeding heart advocate of progressive causes. He said, this merger will stifle creativity, weaken free speech, and cost people their jobs.
0: It's not good.
2: It's a bad deal for this country and should never have been approved.
1: There's a long list of celebrities who are coming out.
2: This is an incredibly disappointing outcome for the hundreds of thousands of us who stood up to block it, but it's not the end, Ruffalo said. He was at the vanguard of a clutch of famous names, resisting Paramount's relentless advance toward Warner's. He joined the likes of Jane Fonda, Ben Stiller, Joaquin Phoenix, Javier Bardem, Ayanna Glazer, Noah Wiley, as signatories on an open letter which enumerated all of the reasons to keep the studios separate, but to no avail. But Ruffalo said, I'm not giving up. I will not give up on this fight.
0: Fight the good fight, Mark.
2: Jesse Tyler Ferguson.
0: Oh, from Modern Family?
2: Yeah. He said, Joan Rivers is so funny, she found a way to make Jesse Tyler Ferguson the butt of a joke even in death.
1: Mm.
2: The legendary comedian died in 2014 at the age of 81, the same year that Ferguson was hard at work shooting season 7 of Modern Family. When Joan Rivers' Shiva was announced after her death, Jesse Tyler Ferguson revealed on Tuesday's episode of his Dinners on Me podcast, he figured he could pay his respects to his new friend on a long lunch during production. He thought wrong. I got to know Joan Rivers a little bit at the end of her life, and I was invited to her Shiva when she passed away. She lived in the Pacific Palisades, and we were shooting an episode of Modern Family at Palisades Charter High School. And I thought, well, you know, I'll go to her Shiva just for you know, while on my
0: appearance.
2: Lunch break. Yeah, put in an appearance. And I showed up, but the scene at the estate at the Enclave in Los Angeles was a who's who of comedy legends. Ferguson said he went to it, and he couldn't leave. He said,
0: he got stuck?
2: Yeah, and he missed a bunch of shooting of that episode of Modern Family. He finally got out, completed the shooting, but he said it was. I felt sad and awful for Joan, but I missed a lot of work for it, and it was terrible. Let's see, what else we have here? We have, Kings of Leon have dropped a new single. It says it is a serene new single. A powerful new music video to go with it, made in collaboration with the Weather Channel.
0: What?
2: The song is the latest to be shared from the group's nostalgic new album, Oh My Beloved, which was announced earlier this month with the single My Whole World. Have we played that?
0: No.
2: Now they've dropped a second preview of the album with a heartfelt track called Cold Blue Dawn. It has a kind of bluesy sound, and the single sees frontman Caleb Followill and company embrace a reflective, appreciative approach and admire how the natural world helps shape our personal experiences.
0: Well, that kind of makes sense, Weather Channel.
2: It also comes with a first-of-its-kind lyric video, which the band made in partnership with the Weather Channel.
0: I can kind of see that.
2: Yeah, the visuals use satellite image from NASA's Historic Landsat's program.
0: Oh, I see.
2: To spell out every word and every letter of the lyrics.
0: Yeah, so it's natural things that look like letters.
2: Yeah.
0: Like rivers mountains.
2: Oh,
0: and
2: are you looking at it?
0: Yeah,
2: now?
0: Yeah. It's cool.
2: There's a still picture here, but that doesn't quite show
0: what
2: we're...
0: No, it's like there's a L that is like a mode field and then that was a lake, and it's natural occurring things that look like letters. It's cool.
2: Yeah. You remember the show Undercover Boss?
0: Yes.
2: CBS is bringing it back, and the host will be Price is Right host Drew Carey.
0: That's what he does now. He hosts things.
2: The series, which aired back in 2022. Who was the host then? Anybody?
0: Undercover Boss.
2: Yeah. I remember seeing a couple of them, but I don't remember a host. Undercover Boss debuted in 2010 and ran 11 seasons, followed those who disguised themselves as bosses who disguised themselves as everyday workers. Yeah, I'd like to see our boss do that. That'd be funny, wouldn't it?
1: Yeah.
2: Yeah. Okay. That's
1: watching a documentary about the Swan.
0: The botched plastic surgery.
2: Yeah.
1: Oh my God, it's brutal.
2: I never saw show, but it just sounded awful.
1: We're only like 20, 25 minutes in, and it's just brutal. Mm. I forget. I mean, we watched the show. I guess I was younger and insensitive back then.
2: You wonder now why.
1: I look at it now and I go, oh, my God, why did they let this on television?
0: Undercover Boss didn't have a host.
2: Hmm.
0: It had an off-screen narrator, but it didn't have a host.
2: Yeah, that's kind of, I remember. Oh, I hear this. Tyler Perry, Madea and just a multimillionaire. He lives in Atlanta and owns most of the city. He's selling his home in Beverly Hills for $57 million. He's selling a bunch of stuff in Atlanta because he's going to go and move he's going to go to Costa Rica.
1: Oh,
2: Puerto Rico, excuse me. He's going to relocate to Puerto Rico early next year.
0: Really?
2: Yeah. I'm moving to Puerto Rico. I'm selling a bunch of property, getting out of here. He's still essentially that's a United States protectorate or a territory. I think I'd rather move to Costa Rica rather than Puerto Rico.
0: Puerto Rico needs infrastructure help. Maybe he's going to move there and
2: maybe he's going to put Tyler Perry Studios there. He's got
1: that big studio in Atlanta.
2: Yeah, it's 330 acres. Tyler Perry Studios. He also owns an island in the Bahamas.
1: Oh, well.
0: Why don't you just move there?
2: And he has a home up in Jackson, which he's selling for $39.5
1: million. Wow.
2: I think he's selling a lot of stuff, and he's going to relocate all
0: bunker.
2: Of his,
0: he's building a bunker. That's what I'm betting.
2: That's interesting.
1: All right. Weather.
0: 61 right now, going to get up to a high of 80 today, 54 for an overnight low, 85 tomorrow, 85 Saturday, close to 90 on Sunday. This is not proper October weather. No rain in sight, it looks like. We're just warm and sunny. I'm looking all the way into mid-next week, and it stays in the mid-80s and overnight lows in the low 60s. 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
29: She's lovely.
30: She's the best. And blind.
29: Yes.
30: 2 years now.
31: Really?
30: And we're in Hawaii. She eats some kind of bad fish. Boom, has a toxic reaction, goes into a coma for 2 weeks. When she comes out of it, blind.
31: Oh, my God.
29: That's horrifying.
30: Yeah, that was not a good vacation. Plus, it rained practically every day. Well, Kauai. That's why it's so lush.
29: Yes, well, for someone who's only been sightless for a short time, she seems amazingly capable. Mm.
30: She's my hero. I mean, she falls down a lot. For some reason, she's not doing it tonight, but you should see her shins. Bruises. Whenever I offer to help her, she's like, no, I have to do it myself. And I'm like, but it's going to take so much longer that way. But she's got to do it. It takes us forever to get out of the house. Well,

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3: So you guys know what my favorite local store is.
4: Bookstore, you mean?
3: That's my favorite local store.
4: King's English.
2: Yeah. King's English.
3: Yeah. King's English.
2: Yeah.
3: And they do these author talks where they invite people in, invite the author to come in, and you get a signed copy of their new book and can ask them questions and stuff.
4: Okay.
3: And my family was very excited because the author talk last night that the King's English put on, and this is such a popular author that they did, oftentimes they'll do it at the store, this was at the First Baptist Church on 13th South because it's a bigger place.
5: It's a nice place too.
3: And the author, Ariel Lahan, who I've only read another one of her books called Frozen River, which is spectacular. Mm. She does historical fiction, so she does real people and real situations, and then she sort of writes fiction around that. And her new book, and if you go to x96.com/live, you can see.
4: Oh, I just heard about this book the other day on the radio on NPR.
3: It's The Pirate Queen.
4: A book about a woman that
2: about
4: your family is allegedly
3: well
4: related to.
3: So it's Grace O'Malley, or Grainne O'Malley. Grainne is an Irish form of Grace. O'Malley, the Pirate Queen of Ireland, who is a real person.
4: Right. Why was she, in fact a pirate?
3: Yes. She captained ships. She plunged, she pillaged, she sword fought. And so the author was talking about how she's been approached by many people who claim to be related.
2: Claim to be related.
4: It's like many people say, you know, I've got some Cherokee blood in me.
3: So while we were sitting there, my sister Mikkel, so our family has done the genealogy.
2: Mm-hmm. Yeah.
3: She pulled up on her phone our ancestor that is supposedly related to Grace O'Malley.
4: Now, this woman, this author, what's her name?
3: Ariel Lahan.
4: And she's a researcher. I mean, she does
3: her, yes, her her book
4: historically
3: books,
4: accurate.
3: Yes, she that's what she does.
4: Okay.
3: And it's interesting because people asked her, how do you decide? Because it's a novel, so how do you decide what to take from history that's real? And what do you sort of embellish?
2: And she said, I just take the good stuff.
3: I mean, basically that. But she said things like in her book, Frozen River, it takes place in colonial Maine.
2: Mm-hmm.
3: And she said every woman in colonial Maine was named Hannah.
5: What?
3: Hannah. So if I were historically accurate, all the characters that I was doing the story on are all Hannah, and that's confusing.
2: Yeah.
3: So I changed the name. So, but point being, she tries to stay very close to the actual story without. But my sister, while we were sitting there, quick pulled up our genealogy stuff, and we are distant cousins. So it's not there is a relation there, but distant cousins.
2: Not as much as you thought.
3: But there is blood there.
4: It doesn't seem like there are enough pages in that book. It looks slim.
3: What do you mean it doesn't seem like there's enough pages in it?
4: And there needs to be more pages to really cover it.
3: It says there's, I have it right here, there's 528 pages.
4: Oh, it doesn't look that big. That's plenty then. That's probably too much now that you mention it.
3: Yeah.
4: So have you had a chance to read it?
3: I just got it last night, so I started it last night.
4: And how is it so far?
3: It's fantastic. She's a great writer.
4: So tell me some of the other things that she's written that are historically based.
3: So the only other one I've read is Frozen River, and it's about this woman who is a midwife in colonial Maine.
2: All right.
3: That's the only one I've read. I don't know about her other ones.
2: Mm.
3: But based on her talk, I'm going to read some of her other ones.
4: I'm going to embark on trying to read for the literature group I belong to, Anna Karenina.
3: You've never?
4: No, it's Russian literature.

0: It's Iron Lad is in trouble.
1: Oh, no.
2: Uh-oh.
0: Yeah, he's...
2: Uh-oh.
1: That's terrible news.
0: He's having a crisis of confidence. Anyway. We will take a break. We will be back with a song after these messages, and we will have Boner of the Week coming up after these. Stand by.
3: At X96, we are full of gas. No, not that kind of gas. We're talking about actual gasoline. You know, petroleum distillate, the kind you put in your car from a gas pump.

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1: Oh, man. I should not have had that chili.
2: You know the dread you feel going into your job every single day? 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And I'm chipper as ever for it. 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
3: What were you kids thinking? 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
4: It was Chris's idea. He talked me into it.
5: Is that right? So you like taking dirt bikes that don't belong to you, huh? Then here, have a whole carton of cigarettes.
6: What?
3: Peter, that's not what this is about.
5: See how you like them. Here, I'll even get you started.
6: Dad, I don't smoke.
5: Sure, you don't now, but keep at it. You'll get the hang of it. By the end of that pack, you'll be smoking like a real pro. Like a cool kid. Yeah, that's it. Getting smoother, isn't it?
6: Yeah.
5: Oh, yeah. Wait till you try it after a meal.

0: Delicious. And after sex, forget about it. It's like putting your penis to sleep in a feather bed.
1: I think I may want more cigarettes.
0: Oh, I'll get you more cigarettes. But I'm pretty mad about my dirt bike.
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0: There you go. Is good enough.
1: Ah, yes.
0: Boner of the week.
1: That's right. We have only four candidates. Dave the Flower Guy's here. Only four.
2: I know.
1: You can count, right?
2: Yeah.
1: How high can you count? Have you ever tried? How high have you ever tried to count? Do you know how high you can count?
0: Do you know how high you can count?
1: I could probably count. I could probably count. And it seems to me we used to try to do this as kids.
0: Yeah. Until
1: probably
0: you just get tired?
1: 10,000, maybe?
0: Wow.
1: I guess. I could probably do to 10,000.
0: And then you get distracted or lose track.
1: Yeah.
0: Yeah.
1: Yeah.
0: It's over.
1: All right. So, but Dave, there are only four, so we're good.
2: Yeah.
1: All right. Dave the Flower Guy here. You see him around town. He's got flowers for sale. Buy them. Boner candidate number one from Monday. Give the old lady a break. That woman in Madrid.
0: Yeah.
1: She's lived in this apartment for 71 years. She moved there with her family when she was like 12 or something. And her father, when her father was about to die, he passed the deed on to her and or to the mother. And then the mother passed the deed on to the daughter. Still living there. Some big company bought the investment company, bought the building. And they kept raising a rent. She said, I can't afford this. I live on public, you know, on the dole. And so they evicted her. She became a cause celeb in Madrid. Thousands of people turned out to protest her eviction from her apartment. But as far as I know, she's gone from the apartment. She's living with a relative.
3: They could have just let her live out her days there.
1: How old was she? She was 80, yeah. 87. A boner candidate number two, stealing a tractor was only the start of this transgressive behavior. Oh, this is a feud between two guys in England. So one guy went to a cemetery and peed on the graves of his rival and knocked over one of the headstones. And that was caught on video, of course. And when that was showed to his rival, he became enraged and he went and stole a tractor and a hay baler and crashed it into the man's house, causing considerable damage. They're both in jail, as I understand it. And boner candidate number three, Senator Mike Lee has found another way to push his nose further up the Trump tuchus. He is the only person to vote against a bill that would have blocked Donald Trump from demolishing anything else in Washington, D.C., the Kennedy Center, building an arch, tearing down stuff. No more. Only Congress can authorize that kind of thing. But Senator Lee voted against that, the only one who did. And boner candidate number four from today, one day, seriously, somebody sell me on the wisdom of this. A man who sexually abused a child, he served about 30 days in jail. He was originally sentenced to one day in jail. He's not on the sex offender list. And Ken Paxton was the prosecutor in charge of all of that. Ken Paxton running for Senate in Texas. That's boner candidate number four. Which one, Dave?
2: Mike Lee.
1: Mike Lee is boner of the day.
2: Yep.
1: All right.
3: We don't like Mike.
0: That's your boner of the week right there.
3: Thanks, Dave.
0: Thank you, David. All right. We'll be back on Monday.
3: Yep.
1: Yeah, well, we won't be here tomorrow. They're going to fumigate the studio so and make it more fit for human habitation. So.
0: Gina and I will be back on Monday.
1: I will not be here on Monday.
3: But you will be here on Wednesday.
1: Wednesday, yeah.
3: No, don't panic, everybody. Everything's fine.
0: Yeah. For now.
1: Yeah. Everything's fine for now. Well, that's the only thing you can say about anything.
3: That's true.
1: In life. Everything's fine for now.
0: Day to day. Yeah. Fine job as always, Katie. Live long and prosper, bitches.
1: Don't you know who I am?
3: Don't panic.
0: Nick is next.
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Man, that's a real fun song when you forget that balloons are a metaphor for nuclear bombs. A lot of songs are a lot more fun when you replace the context of nuclear bombs with balloons. It's Nick Davis checking in for the Wayback Wingding, which is only possible with our sponsor. 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Coming up, I'm going to sink our teeth into some Rammstein. I got some Billy Idol prepped and ready to go. I have the 10:15-ish a.m. keyword for the X96 $1,000 cash bribe. But before I lose control of this burp I'm desperately trying to hold back, here's a little something for Bob out in Draper. It's Depeche Mode for Bob and Draper. Draper. It's X96.

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1: I need your arms around me. 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

Despite the theme of that one, the Wayback Winging is still here. And I'm proving it with the Thompson Twins. It's Hold Me Now, X96.

0: 96. I'm Nick Davis. Coming up, I'm going to play some Green Day. I'm going to throw in some Franz Ferdinand. That's If Time Plays Oh So Nice With Me. 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

Anna in Vineyard says, thanks for the Fallout Boy request fulfillment. I haven't even done it yet, Anna in Vineyard. But here you go, because I also don't want to work too hard. It's Fallout Boy, X96.

X96. I'm Nick Davis. Coming up, I'm going to play some Muse. I'm going to throw on the Smashing Pumpkins and Fear Factory. Yeah.

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X96. 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Coming up, I'm going to play some Muse. 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

0: X96. I'm Nick Davis. Coming up, I got the nonstop music wingding with Four Non Blondes and Blondie. Ooh, I didn't even think about doing that. I mean, that was completely intentional, 100%.
1: At X96, we are full of gas. No, not that kind of gas. We're talking about actual gasoline. You know, petroleum distillate. The kind you put in your car from a gas pump.

0: secret contest. Oh, man. I should not have had that chili.
1: Oh, Craftober. South Salt Lake Arts presents Craftoberfest 2026, kicking off this Saturday, October 3rd, from noon until 5 at 2460 Oakland Avenue. 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It's completely free to the public. This is the place to take the family for all of the fun weekend activities, as Craftoberfest is a celebration of South Salt Lake's creative community, featuring local food, brew and cocktails, great live music, art vendors, interactive art activities, and more. 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Oh my goodness. 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You know where you found it? Craftober. Again, kicking off this Saturday, October 3rd, from noon until 5. You can get more details about this event by heading to sslarts.org. 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

0: died and you just stood there. I died and you watched. I died and you walked by and said no.
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2: Yeah, that whole pre-produced thing proves that I'm the decider for Nick's Pick at Noon, where despite that, I'm kind of placating Todd today by throwing on the latest from Erasure. You might have heard us talk about it on the Inner Update, if I can cross-promote other parts of this station for just a moment, but they announced a brand new album titled Radio Radio. They're doing a European tour, and they put out this whole new song just to kick off the news. It's Erasure with Wings of Love, not to be confused with Chains of Love. It's Nick's Pick at Noon, X96.

John in Kern says it's certainly no Chains of Love. Or maybe that should be said as it's certainly no Chains of Love. Or I don't know whether you think Chains of Love is the better song or the worst song as compared to the one we just heard, Wings of Love, John in Kearns. That's why we have voting for Nick's Pick at Noon, so we can decide scientifically whether Nick's Pick at Noon was a good pick or a bad pick. If you enjoyed Erasure and their song, Wings of Love, you can label it as a good pick by sending in any of the following keywords to 33986. Those keywords are good, Nick, all one word, or great, Nick, all one word, or amazing, Nick, or thank you, Nick, or Nick picks good, or just Nick to 33986. However, if you did not enjoy Erasure and their new song, Wings of Love, you can send in today's unique bad pick keyword of erase it for sure, all one word. To 33986. Not my best work, but I'll still stand by it. That's Nick's Pick at Noon. Thank you so much for participating. Here's Nirvana. It's the Nonstop Music Wing Day. 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

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Let's double down on the Kevin Parker, a.k.a. Tame Impala action. Going back to the early days, something I'm more familiar with. 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

Janet and Perry says, give me any U2, Nick Davis. I don't care what. Well, Janet and Perry, why don't we explore their latest selection, what I'm dubbing the Bono Top Hat era. 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

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That means great parenting. Another X96 certified classic is on. When I wake up.

0: 96. I'm Nick Davis. You don't have to travel very far to enter the X96 $1,000 cash bribe. 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J-O-Y, joy. 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Send it to 508-777-1000. We use that number every single time for that contest. 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I'm Nick Davis, and coming up, I got Panic at the Disco. I got Real Big Fish. And I'm going to figure out more beyond those two.
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Yeah, speaking of flying, the mayflies are going absolutely insane outside of our building. And apparently one of them got into the studio, so I'm going to try to kill it during this one from Tame Impala. It's Loser, X96.

0: Mayfly update. I lost it immediately after talking about it, so I'm sure it'll have an echo of presence at the most annoying point it can possibly reveal itself. X96. I'm Nick Davis. Always revealing myself at the most annoying possible time as well. We're coming up. You don't have to deal with that much longer, as before I get out of here, I'm going to throw on some No Doubt. I got some Beastie Boys. That Mayfly is going to be Todd Newcomb's problem.
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I'm Nick Davis. Follow me on Twitter. Follow me on Instagram. Nick Drools is my handle for both of them. N-I-C-K-D-R-O-O-L-Z is how to spell both of them. Stick around for Todd Newcomb, the man, the myth, the boss. He's going to be stepping up to the plate next. Here's Beastie Boys right now, though. It's X96. Bye-bye. Kick it!

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Here we go with a lovely Thursday afternoon. Perfect autumn weather today. Todd Newcomb checking in, as is Ariana checking in from Layton. She's got her coworkers listening in Layton. And they want something to pick them up a little bit for the rest of the afternoon shift. And I think this will clearly do that for you. It's Rage Against the Machine on X96.

0: 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He does it every single weeknight on the 801 at 8:01 p.m. We'll do a different Utah band each night. Now, if you're in a band and want us to play you on the radio, all you got to do is get us your song. 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We'll be happy to throw those on for you. We'll do some B-52, some old school stuff from them. I've got Linkin Park on the way for you, Smashing Pumpkins, and the brand new Weezer.
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The Smashing Pumpkins going to be in town the 29th of this month. In case you didn't know, it's October 1st. Yeah, we are into October, for hell's sake. 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
1: 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So I discovered this song many years ago when I was much younger, and I was watching Depeche Mode's concert film 101, and there was a section where they were backstage kind of horsing around playing pinball, and this song was kind of playing in the background. Dave Gahn was singing along. I'm like, that's a cool song. Who is it? And then I discovered that it was, in fact, Roxy Music. This is Love is the Drug, playing it on vinyl on Todd's Turntable at X96.

That was a great one from Roxy Music. Definitely a certified alternative classic from my record collection on Todd's Turntable. We'll get back to your request now. We got RJ and Magna. He's got the whole work crew listening to whatever the hell it is I'm broadcasting. I guess that makes us all co-workers, so I will play your Nirvana song on X96.

0: I love the fun of Halloween, and Fear Factory is open. 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They've got the zombie bus and, of course, the place itself, which is just creepy, like six stories of terror. It's allegedly truly actually haunted. So yeah, check that out. Come on up, we'll do some Soft Cell, some old school stuff from that band, Green Day and 21 Pilots.
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It is absurdly easy to win $1,000 every single weekday with X96. You're doing part of it right now. You're listening. Just make sure you're listening at 5:15 today. I will announce a keyword. 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

0: Just a legendary vocalist, Mr. Simon Le Bon, and of course Duran Duran on X96. I'm Todd Newcomb. I've got a kind of a classic on the way for you from U2. We'll do System of a Down, and then, I don't know, I'm making up this whole playlist as we're going along this afternoon. I just, you know, kick around through the library and find a song that I think sounds kind of cool, and then I play it for you. That's how we're rolling today. Hey, and happening on Saturday, Kraftoberfest happening on Saturday. This is in South Salt Lake. It'll be noon to 5. Right there between Main and West Temple on Oakland Avenue. They've got a whole big party set up, local food, cocktails, brew, live music, performances, and vendors, and interactive art activities. All of that happening on Saturday for Kraftoberfest. Make sure you check that out.
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Todd Newcomb at X96. We're being told that once U2 drops their new album on, right around November 13th is when it comes out, they're going to announce some major touring for 2027. Hopefully we'll get a date with them here because it's one of the best shows you'll ever see. 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

Ogden, Salt Lake City. 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

listening with his coworkers in Cottonwood. Thanks for cranking us up. Reaching out via text message 33986. Looking for some Depeche Mode. It's like my favorite band, so of course I'm going to play it for you. X96.

0: A certified X96 alternative classic. I'm Todd Newcomb. Going to do some Tame Impala shortly. I've got Pearl Jam on the way for you. And we're going to go back into the 90s. I found this delightful 90s one-hit wonder to play. We'll get that on here for you in just a little bit. And check this out. We got more tickets to give away for
1: Metallica.
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2: 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No, not that kind of gas. We're talking about actual gasoline. You know, petroleum distillate. The kind you put in your car from a gas pump.

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1: 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I should not have had that chili.
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It is absolute pure bribery here at X96. I mean, I like to think that what we do is, you know, appealing enough that you'll listen anyway, but when push comes to shove, you just go for bribery and $1,000. I'm literally waving $1,000 in cash in front of your face right now, if you'd be so kind as to keep listening until 5:15 when I will announce your next keyword. 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

As I threatened earlier, I have come across a 90s one-hit wonder and just couldn't resist throwing it on for you this afternoon. Remember the Flies from back in the 90s? Well, if you do, you'll remember this fondly. If not, maybe you're hearing it for the first time. It's a classic on X96.

0: And the Flies on X96. I'm Todd Newcomb. Coming up next, I've got your 1 hour nonstop music wing ding for the drive home. Now, in addition to the fabulous playlist that I've hand curated, you're also going to maybe win some money, like $1,000 in the X96 cash bribe. That keyword to help you win that $1,000 will be announced at about 5:15. But the playlist, it's even better than the money, I think. I mean, I've put this together with my own thoughts on music that feels good right about this time of the day, like Smashing Pumpkins. We've got Nine Inch Nails. We'll do some classic Pet Shop Boys. We'll throw on some Evanescence. I've got Foo Fighters on the way, even some vintage Billy Idol.
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1: 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Now, Not Oktoberfest is still quite the festive event at Brighton. 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I mean, you got the Not Oktoberfest going on. 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All of this at Brighton Resort. They've got the campfire cookouts at the historic Wasatch Mountain Lodge with beautiful mountain views. 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

I like it when people pre-order their request for the drive home, like Cage in Salem. Driving home from work in Salem right now, he sent me a text about a half hour ago, said, hey, I'm going to be on the road just after 5, heading home from Salem, so let's do some new order. And it's a band, by the way, that'll be inducted into the Rock and Roll Hall of Fame later this year. Here's True Faith on X96.

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0: 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Well, it's kind of both.
1: Okay, come on, everybody.
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3: And it's brought to you by Injured in an Accident. 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
4: Spooky, scary time, Nick. It's officially Halloween season. It's October 1st.
3: Oh? What is this?
4: It's, it's a Jabberwocky. You got to have accompanying scary music, right?
3: Of course.
4: Anyway, so yeah, I want to talk about monster, not actual monsters like the Jabberwocky.
3: I'm terrified as to where this is going.
4: Anyway, I'll stop that now. Anyway, that's the Jabberwocky by the 3Ds. My uncle was in that band in the 60s. Anyway. Available on Capitol Records. but back to Monster, the series on Netflix, Kay. Uh-huh. You remember they did Ed Gein. I think that was the most recent one. Yeah, it was Ed Gein.
3: Uh-huh.
4: They did the first one they did was the Jeffrey Dahmer story, and then they did the Menendez brothers.
3: Uh-huh.
4: And I think we talked about all these. But the new one that is just out now is the Lizzie Borden story.
3: Okay.
4: Now, Lizzie Borden...
3: remind me who she was.
4: This is back in like the 1800s, and she's accused of murdering her parents with an axe. So her father and her stepmother.
3: I do know about this story.
4: Yeah,
3: I forgot that's her name, but I do remember this story.
4: It's historic in that, she was exonerated.
3: She
4: was not convicted of this heinous murder.
3: Well, the biggest takeaway from that story was like the photos that came out.
4: Oh, they're
3: about
4: gruesome.
3: It.
4: Yeah, you can see them on the wiki page. It shows the crime scene. Because that was back when they first had cameras in the late 1800s. But so far, I mean, it's fun. Now, if you've watched any of those monster series on Netflix, they take some creative liberties.
3: Yeah.
4: Like sometimes a few, maybe too many, but it still makes it compelling. It's fun to watch.
3: Sure, of course.
4: It's fun to watch.
3: Well, it'd be boring if they just did a documentary. It's so many people have done that.
4: There are documentaries on Lizzie, but they make it, they've dramatized it, and it's actually really good. It's well done. And the actress that plays Lizzie Borden is one young Ella Beatty.
3: Okay.
4: Now, Ella Beatty, her mom, her dad's Warren Beatty.
3: Uh-huh.
4: And her mother is what's her name?
3: I don't know.
4: She looks just like her mother. No, I can't think of her name. I'm gonna find that for you. Annette Bening. Yeah. So her mom's Annette Bening. But she's brilliant, as is the whole cast. And a lot of these actors that they're using in this have been in the other monster shows. So if you want a good scary, axe murder movie, and they don't hold back on the violence at all. Check this out on Netflix.
3: The posters that they reveal for the show Monsters, right? Like on social media, like their rollout. I'm stealing somebody else's joke, but it always feels like they're revealing like a new like Marvel character. The way that they like show it off, and these are like real true crime things.
4: Oh, it's gruesome, but a lot of fun, and it'll be perfect to watch during Halloween.
3: I gotta check this out. I gotta reactivate my Netflix account.
4: Oh yeah, totally. It's worth it, and then cancel it after you're done watching.
3: There you go.
4: But, axe murdering. It's axe murdering season. It's October, buddy.
3: Is this the season? The season to murder with axes.
4: Yes, indeed. All right, Nick. Get the hell out of here.
3: I'm out.

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0: So you can take me to Fear Factory without the special effects. 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They do the zombie bus. They do the grim ghost tours, and it's just terrifying in and of itself. Then they add the special effects, and you're in for one hell of a good time this time of year. Coming up here in just a sec, we're going to give you yet another nonstop music wing ding, because we like to give you a sequel. Like, you're going to get some Cranberries in there. We'll do the new track from Cage the Elephant. My Chemical Romance will be part of that as well.
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